0: We're going to try and get him.
1: Definitely, I'm here with you, Packet.
0: Good evening. Okay, it's already 29 moving down after 8 o'clock. And this is the Genuine Sound of Dominica. Kyrie FM, we're broadcasting to you on 42 Independence Street, Rosa in the Commonwealth of Dominica. And, of course, the name of the program, The Best of Sunday Sounds. And here on Packet, keeping the company until 10 in the evening time. Let me also say good evening to Brother Tim Durand and Carla Esprit. Tim Durand family, Carla Esprit, good evening to you. Tiny up there in Point Michelle, Paul and Clean, good evening to you. And Cheryl St. Bernard over there in Keenfield. Ralph and Josephine Daru, good evening to you. And Mr. Joseph DeBone up there in Yampis, good evening to you, my man. Timothy Green and family, good evening to you. To Bertel Dangleman over there in Petit Souffrier, the folks of Petit Souffrier, let me also say good evening to you all. And to Lennox LeBlanc over there in Penville, good evening to you, my man. Mrs. Augustina Henderson, up there in VCars. Good evening to you. Let me see if Brother Clayton is ready. Brother Clayton, are you ready for me?
1: Definitely, Packet. I'm here listening to you, extending your greetings.
0: Mon paripo.
1: Est-ce que vous l'écoutez moi? Est-ce que vous
0: I'm trying to get Brother Clayton Flora, all right?
1: Well, he doesn't seem to be hearing us tonight. Let's see if we're hearing him. Est-ce que, are you listening? Are you hearing me, Mr. Packet? Pleasant evening to you, Mr. Packet. I'm hearing you loud and clear. You need to...
0: Brother Clayton Flora, are you hearing me?
1: Yes, I'm here.
0: Because I'm not getting you at the moment.
1: I'm hearing you loud and clear. You need to turn up your
0: okay,
1: volume.
0: Let's see what happens. Let's see what happens.
1: Okay.
0: Okay, Brother Clayton Flora.
1: Yes,
0: definitely. Apparently, I don't know what's wrong with you, but I'm trying to get you for sure. We'll get back in a moment.
1: Okay, we're here. I'm not sure why he's not hearing me. I'm hearing him loud and clear. I think everything is functioning okay on my end. And let's see how we can rectify that as we do it for you on a Sunday night.

0: Is rectified. No one here live with Packet. Good evening to you, Mr. Packet.
1: Good evening to you, Mr. Clayton Flora of the French community. How are you doing? And how was your week for sure?
0: I'm very well, thank you. Thank you very much for tuning in. Hope that you had a pleasant week on your end yourself.
1: I did my best for sure, through and by the grace of God. And he was able to see me through. And I would want to suggest, so do you, right?
0: Definitely, definitely, so am I.
1: Okay, well, I give God praise for sure, and it's a pleasure having you back on radio, because last Sunday you were not there, and the folks, the fans are listening to our programs. They are very, very elated that you are right here now, because they love to listen to our information back and forth to each other. So what is happening in our countries, of course. So it's a pleasure having you back, Brother Clayton Flora.
0: And that gives me great pleasure, knowing that they are very much in tune with the program and always eager and ready waiting for the information that is disseminated on our programs.
1: We are glad that you're back. We are glad that you're back, Brother Clayton Flora.
0: Thank you very much. It's always a pleasure to have to be on air, especially to disseminate the information, the education, and the inspiration, as I do on my program every Sunday from 6 to 10 p.m. on Radio GAC 99.8, 104.7, Life 101 Radio, TDN Radio, Royal Central Praise Live, and SBCMusic.com.
1: And of course, you can get Brother Clayton on Life Radio, or even on your portab. 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You just get to the link, and then you get Brother Clayton Flora from 6 o'clock, of course, down to 10 o'clock, just as you can get Kyrie FM at www.kyriefm.com. So you look for that. Okay, tap into two lady. Okay, bien branché.
0: Definitely, man, definitely.
1: Okay, well, let me begin as usual, Brother Clayton, with our information here, with the news that former chief cultural and broadcaster, cultural officer and broadcaster Raymond Lawrence said that the late Jeff Charles, who was a radio broadcasting legend, passed away last week, and he left behind an outstanding broadcasting legacy of excellence. He died in the United States of America last weekend. He was 88 years old. He worked with the Renard Island Broadcasting Company, known as that time as Radio Wheeze, if we knew exactly that radio when we were young. He later worked at that time on the radio station where we called at that time Radio Dominica, as the general manager from 1971. But 1972, about 2 years later, he left Dominica and took up appointment with the BBC, that's British Broadcasting Corporation in London. And of course, the Raymond Lawrence again met Jeff Charles in 1974 while himself was doing a broadcasting course in England. And here we, if at the Kyrie FM staff members want to send condolences to his family and friends and well wishes, and in Dominica and abroad. His famous quote at that time when he was a radio announcer from his listeners was, "Bell Beff, pour Jeff Announce." I'll give you a little bit in information, of course, news in Creole. La police cache une investigation contre un homme yotapé qui mort à Kylie en bout de semaine là qui passe là. La police présume que Edison Trocard, l'âge 46 années, qui était à West en Larry McIntyre, à community Albrecht. Albrecht is Goodwill, à Ville-Roseau. La police dit que là, il a commencé une investigation. Il s'est dit qu'Edison Trocard tuait Koy même. Il même tuait Koy. La police transportait le cadavre en dedans, en mettant un pop finet pour voir la cause la mort. We go back to the English one. 13 OECS Council of Ministers of the Environment exhibition, which opened on last Tuesday at the Goodwill Parish Hall, which took place at 6:30 p.m., it showcased, of course, innovative environment and sustainability, of course, in initiative projects across the region. Technology Solution, Ministry of Environment, and Rural Modernization Minister Kuzia Frederick took over the chairmanship. The exhibition, of course, was opened on Tuesday at 6:30 p.m. In other news, 44-year-old man Kenwolf Gordon of Marigot died as a result of a vehicular accident on the Imperial Road, which occurred on Friday last week, May 22nd, at about 3 p.m. He was driving in a southerly direction on a Suzuki Swift car, which ran off the road and plunged nearby a river. According to a police source, investigation is being continued into this incident. President of the Dominica Bar Association, Noelis Boyd Knight, said that the last weeks were being observed as Law Week. There was a panel discussion held on Wednesday last week focusing on intellectual property rights, which formed part of the Law Week last week. It commenced with a church service last Sunday at the St. Alphonsus Church. There was also sports on that week for that game, and the police dominate the game. Marigot constituency of the UWP Association is recommended Delbert Parris to be the next political candidate for the upcoming general election in this area. The association wrote to the National Executive Committee their reasons for his nomination is that confidentiality, his outstanding performance as a top-level Dominican politician for the past 3 years, his influence on the legislative outcome, he has also earned nationwide recognition for his quality of debate in the House of Assembly. Finally, the Grade 6 National Assessment Exam will be written last week, Thursday and Friday, May 20 and May 29, 2026. It began at 7:45 a.m., where 792 candidates in 62 centers, 380 were girls and 412 were boys. On Thursday, May 28, subjects were written. And it was language arts, social science, multiple choice, and composition. And Friday, May the 29th, mathematics, science, and technology, multiple choice. To maintain quiet focus, parents and guardians was asked to remain out of the center to allow candidate to focus on writing the exam. This information, of course, came from Krina, Katharina Robin, the curriculum measurement and evaluation officer. And finally, Clayton Flora, if you remember history in Dominica, Friday was the May 29th where we had in Dominica, I was a child at that time, where we had the uprising of the 47-day strike in Dominica, which led to the falling of the late great Patrick Jones government on that time. And approximately 3 to 4 months thereafter, we had a major hurricane, which was Hurricane David, which ran across Dominica about 150 to 160 miles an hour and devastated many parts of the country and its infrastructure also. And of course, Brother Flynn Flora, again, to remind our listeners that Demesadie, c'est commencement saison cyclone. It is the beginning of the hurricane season. Concerning the préparation, à Kainou, à Chime, à Travail, à l'hôpital, tout côté au pays. Nous ne pouvons faire préparation pour ça. Take it away, Brother Clayton Flora.
0: Definitely packet in relation to the hurricane season. Did you already have the names for this year's hurricane season?
1: Oui, morning, Clayton. Mais souvenez, moi, tu l'es baoulé, mais souvenez, où ça, basse, vous n'avez pas, souvent, moi, tu chances, où ça, l'issa, ou quoi, l'y a, avec, moi, qui vie, basse, vous n'avez pas.
0: Okay. Well. Just as a footnote in terms of this year's hurricane season, which definitely it is said that will not be as active as other years because of El Nino, one of them, and it may not be so active, but it takes just one. So not because it is not active that it might not be destructive. It takes just one hurricane to make havoc on any country. Let me just give you the names just before I give you what happened in Guadeloupe. The names for this year's seasons are listed as Arthur, Bertha, Cristobal, Dolly, Edouard, Faye, Gonzalo, Hannah, Isaias, Josephine, Kyle, Leah, Marco, Nana, Omar, Paulette, Rennie, Sally, Teddy, Vicky, and Wilfred.
1: In your patio for Clayton.
0: Oui, exactement. So, exactement. Let's come back to what happened, some of the items, stories which made news in Guadeloupe for the past week. Wednesday, May 27, Guadeloupe celebrated the 175th anniversary of the abolition of slavery, which was abolished on May 27, 1848, a highly symbolic date for the archipelago in memory of the abolition of slavery and the fight for human dignity. A number of events to commemorate the day took place around the island by different groups. An official ceremony was held at Fort Delgrace in Basse-Terre in the presence of the civil, religious, diplomatic, and military authorities of Guadeloupe. 10 years after its opening, the Memorial Act, which is the Caribbean Center for Expression and Memory of the Slave Trade and Slavery, engaged in a deep reflection on its permanent exhibition. Associations, representatives of civil society, and memory specialists were invited to participate in a critical visit in order to gather opinions and suggestions. At the heart of the exchanges was the way which slavery, the slave trade, and the role of the church in this history is recounted. The Memorial Act of Guadeloupe is located in the harbor of Pointe-à-Pitre in Guadeloupe on the site of the former Daboussier sugar factory. The center is a place dedicated to the collective memory of slavery and the slave trade, open to the contemporary world. The museum described itself as the most ambitious place of remembrance ever dedicated to slavery. And I invite anyone visiting to Guadeloupe to visit this museum called the Memorial Act in Pointe-à-Pitre. In more news, the flow of dengue is clearly declining in Martinique and remains calm in Guadeloupe and St. Martin, while Guyane is facing a worrying progression of chikungunya with the majority of contaminations on the western coast of the island, which is now at an alert level, leading to the triggering of the emergency plan to fight against the arbovirus. The flow remains sustained despite a recent slight decrease. 78 cases were recorded in week 20 compared to 83 the previous week. In the other French departments, the situation related to chikungunya remains calm for the time being, even if two cases imported from French Guiana have already been detected in Martinique since the beginning of the year. On Tuesday, May 26, an 18-year-old young man from the Fort-de-France was shot dead and four others injured during a shootout in the middle of a drug trafficking operation in Grenoble, that's in France. And on the heels of that incident, a new homicide took place on the same Tuesday evening, May 26, in Martinique. A man succumbed wounded by gunshots in the Balata district of Fort-de-France. This is the 12th murder for the year on the island, the 11th by gunfire. The president of the Executive Council of Martinique, Serge Letchimy, once again sent a solemn letter to the president of the Republic, Emmanuel Macron, requesting more human and material resources to secure the territory like those deployed in other regions of France. The 24th edition of the music festival titled Terre des Blues in Marie-Galante ended on Monday, May 25. For 4 days, nearly 15,000 festival goers lived to the rhythm of concerts, restaurants, beaches, and entertainment on the island. An edition praised for its atmosphere and its programming, even if a few points remain to be improved. Held on the Murat site in Grandbou in Marie-Galante, the festival was a mix of American blues, Haitian compa, Guadeloupean dancehall, soul, funk, and soca. Among the highlights of this year's edition were the performance of the bluesman Sugar Ray Rayford, the committed lyrics of Monsieur Sadzik, the compa of the group Class, and the highly anticipated show of Marshall Montano and the experience with Earth, Wind, and Fire. Finally, in the news this evening, I'll give the story in English and Creole. Arrested in St. Martin in March and suspected of having embezzled $46 million in cryptocurrencies, the American hacker John Dagita has obtained the green light from the French justice system for his rapid extradition to the United States, where he is to be tried. On Thursday, the investigating chamber of the Court of Appeal of Bastia, Guadeloupe, approved the extradition. A former contractor for the American government, the young man fled his country at the end of February. During the search, when he was arrested in St. Martin, the police seized a handgun, a briefcase of cash, several phones, and sophisticated computer equipment. 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
1: Eh ben union les comptes au Fréquenton. 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Vraiment, c'est en anglais pour tout le monde comprendre moi. A gentleman called me live on radio 2 weeks ago and asked the question as to why is it that society can't put or designate the very same date for Mother's Day together with Father's Day, so I imagine to him that it would have to be Parents' Day instead of Mother's and Father's Day.
0: Definitely. Definitely.
1: It had to be Parents' Day because his perception were that why are they separating it from each other? And I would want to suggest that it is being done because the mothers would have to have their times and the fathers would have to have their times in particular. But he was insinuating that they should have something like Happy Mother's Father's Day the very same date.
0: Well, each of them has each has its own unique history as to its
1: Absolutely.
0: Starting, how it came to pass. So it's not something that governments or the United Nations
1: or
0: the United Nations came and said that we are going to have it that day. I think each of them have its own history, has its own history. So each started at different times, at different time. Maybe they and neither of them started the same year. So that would be another case for debate. But then you cannot have it the same day. It would be Parents' Day, as you just said.
1: It's going to be Parents' Day, Brother Clayton. So, but it was just, you know, making the observation as that. But it's unfortunate, again, that in your news that a young chap, 18 years old, have to pass on and died as a result of drug intervention and so on. So it's unfortunate, but we are calling on our young men try to get work to do instead of that trade, because it's a dangerous trade and you have to make up your minds. But I would strongly suggest that we young people leave this type or kind of trade down and let us embrace something else in doing for the development of our country and of our lives.
0: Definitely. Before we end, Packet, let me just give you a little bit of the highlights of what I was supposed to have discussed with you, with your listeners, some time ago. As we know that
1: about 2 weeks ago,
0: we're approaching the vacation, the summer vacation, and a number of people may want to travel. We have heard that their flights are becoming a little bit more complicated between the islands and Guadeloupe, and especially the French territory. We had the inauguration of LIAT recently. Caribbean Airlines used to fly to Guadeloupe and Martinique at least 4 times a week. From tomorrow, it will be cut to 2x per week. So we're having some challenges in getting people here in Guadeloupe. But one of the things that I think I mentioned it some time ago on your program, which is worth repeating, is persons who want to visit mainland France from Dominica, or sometimes even Guadeloupe, because sometimes some people say, I want to come to Guadeloupe, but I want to come for more than 2 weeks, more than 15 days, or I want to go to France. Yeah. While you can come to Guadeloupe, you are eligible to remain for 15 days without a visa. You can go to mainland France, any country in Europe, which is part of the Schengen area, and you can remain 30 days. Some people, and I have corrected that in the past, that you can remain 90 days, but you cannot remain 90 days in the Schengen countries just on one stay. It has to be 3 times 30 days and not just 1 time 90 days. So some people take the risk and travel and stay for 90 days. When you do that, you can be considered illegal on French territory or where any country in Europe that you visit, except the United Kingdom, which is no longer part of the European Union. One of the things, the requirements that is necessary, is to have what is called a hospitality certificate. The hospitality certificate is in French called an attestation d'accueil. And it was verified on October 21st, 2025, by the Public Service or the Directorate of Legal and Administrative Information of the French government. It says that, would you like to host a non-European foreigner who is coming to France for a tourist stay of less than 3 months? You must request a certificate of reception from your town hall. That's a town hall of the person in France. The certificate is issued if you meet certain conditions. The certificate must be validated by the town hall in France before the visa application or before the trip in case of a visa waiver. Some people need a visa to visit France. Those who need a visa to visit France, you still need that certificate, attestation d'accueil. There are those who do not need a visa to visit France, but even if you do not need a visa to visit France, you still need this attestation d'accueil, or what is called in English a hospitality certificate. It is said that it must be then sent to the person abroad before their departure. So if somebody wants to accommodate you in France, you're in Dominica and someone wants to accommodate you in France, this document must be sent to you in Dominica before your departure from Dominica. Because it cannot remain in France and say, when I arrive in France, the person who is hosting me will give it to me. It does not work that way. You can be prevented, you can denied boarding any aircraft if you do not have that document in hand before. So the certificate of reception concerns any non-European foreigner wishing to stay in France for less than 3 months as part of a private family visit. Please note that there is no need to apply for a certificate if the person you are going to host is in one of the following cases. So presumably, if you're going to a French territory or any Schengen country in Europe, if you have a Schengen visa, you do not need this hospitality certificate. If you have a residence permit to apply within 2 months of the arrival in France, you are going to get a visa, you do not need that certificate. If you have a visa bearing the mentioned French family, you're going to visit a family, you already have a visa, you do not need that certificate. If you're coming as part of a humanitarian stay, on a cultural exchange, on medical emergency, or for the funeral of a loved one, you do not need that certificate. That certificate, the cost for it is 30 euro, and this amount is to be paid in stamp tax. And maybe next week, because time is upon us, I'll be giving you the list of documents that are required to apply for this, what we call in French an attestation d'accueil and a hospitality certificate. And please take note that the hospitality certificate is not a visa. It does not allow you to remain for more than 30 days in the Schengen countries. And even if you have an attestation d'accueil for Guadeloupe, which entitles you to remain here for 15 days, the attestation d'accueil does not permit you to remain for more than 15 days. What happens, you can have multiple entries on the same attestation d'accueil. Let's presume an attestation d'accueil is valid for 3 months. You can go back and forth for 3 months on that attestation d'accueil without having to renew it within 3 months. But this does not permit you to remain for more than 15 days. So anybody wanting to visit Guadeloupe, Martinique, Saint Martin, or French Guiana, you need to have, if you want to remain for more than 15 days, you must apply for a visa at the French Embassy in Saint Lucia.
1: Okay, Brother Kevin, I have a question to ask you. That question is, let us assume that you are a Dominican living up in Guadeloupe, and you have, let's say, a stage. Do you require that same document to go up to France?
0: No, this is what I just said. If you have a carte de séjour, you do not need that document. Anybody with a carte de séjour on French territory, the carte de séjour is equivalent to what we call the green card in the US. You can circulate on any French territory once you have a carte de séjour. You do not have any limitation of stay. You do not have any conditions. You can travel across any French territory once you have a carte de séjour.
1: Okay, thanks very much, Brother Clayton. I appreciate that for sure. Well, apparently it appears that nobody wants to ask questions at the moment, but we shall continue to explain to them what that piece of document really is and how you go about getting it.
0: Maybe they're just processing the information, or they have already gotten the answers.
1: All right. let's see what happens. Brother Clinton, thanks very much for Moishane with us, of course, and we appreciate that from you for sure. We're looking forward for another one next week, God's willing, from us to you here in Dominica. Productive week, and work with the Lord and be strong, and let us continue praying for the cooperation of both countries to be improved and living better conditions for both countries, for our people.
0: Thank you very much, Mr. Packett, and a pleasant evening to your listeners. And let's, as we continue on our different programs, I hope and pray that everyone will have a pleasant week.
1: Thank you very much, and all the best, Brother Clayton, according to the old people, Didi.
0: Oui, bye-bye.
1: Bye-bye.

0: This was our link up with Kyrie FM and Mr. Aaron Packett down in Dominica, doing his own on Kyrie FM, doing mine on Kayak FM, 99.8, 104.7, life11radio.net, tdnradio.net, royalcentralpraiselive.com, and sbcmusic.com. It's already moving along, 2.5 minutes after the hour of 9. We're embarking on our musical journey as we prepare for takeoff in a little while. Stay tuned for that. Hope that you're already boarded and seated. No seatbelts necessary. No seatbelts needed, because we'll be having a tranquil flight. Special mothers today, special mothers tonight, as we do it for you on our flight. Special maman si vola nou oswela, kon nou kadikouli ada an ti moman.
1: 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Watch out and get ready. Wherever you are, you will be a part of it. Get ready. So get ready.
2: Ladies and gentlemen, your DJ for tonight has spent hours setting up his lights. He's spent ages performing sound checks, and he's refrained from touching the buffet. Yet. He's keeping reasonably sober and is prepared to play just about anything you care to ask for. Get ready for a very special night.
0: Before we embark on our flight for tonight, just before we take off, I would just like to repeat this lost passport in my possession, passport and medical card of Joseph Kelson, Kelson Isaiah Joseph, whose passport is lost. So anybody who knows the whereabout of Kelson, this passport was left on a bus in the Guayave area. It has also his AME, what we call AME card, Ed Medical Delita. This passport is in possession at the Dominica Consulate, so he can make arrangements or call us in order to collect his passport, or if you know him. It's time now that we embark on our beautiful musical flight for tonight, Special Mothers.
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4: Ladies and gentlemen, it truly has been our sincere pleasure having you on board with us. We hope that we'll be able to serve your needs once again. Many, many thanks.
5: Vous entrez dans un monde d'émotions où la musique vous transporte dans une autre dimension. C'est avec les tomes. You are entering a world of emotion. Where the music will take you to another dimension with Clayton.

Well, I had 2 weeks vacation coming, so I thought I'd drive down to Florida, spend some time with an old friend, date a few girls, make a few parties, and just kind of live it up again. So I packed up my car, and then I called my mom in Tennessee and told her what I'd planned to do. And she said, "Son, are you coming by?" And I said, "Mom, I'm really pushed for time. But honey, I'll see you in a week or two." And I was driving through this little town in Georgia when I remembered today is Mama's birthday. Well, I thought I'd just stop and wire some flowers. Shouldn't take too long, then I'd be on my way. So I walked in the flower shop, and the first thing I saw was this little boy with his eyes full of tears. And I said, "Son, what's wrong?" And he said, "Mama loves roses, and today's her birthday, and I haven't seen her in almost

He said, I live with Grandpa now, but I promised Mama some roses, 'cause I talk to her all the time. I wanted to give her 5, 'cause that's how old I am. But the lady said I couldn't buy them for just a dime. Well, the little feller's story kind of touched my heart. So I told the lady, just give him what he wanted and charge it to me. Well, that's when I told her to wire a dozen roses to my mama up in Chapel Hill, Tennessee. Well, I looked around, the little boy was gone. But all of a sudden, the door flew open and he came running back in. And he said, Mister, I forgot to thank you for the roses. He smiled and shook my hand and ran back out again. Well, I started on out of town, and I was feeling real proud of myself for thinking of my mama and really caring. When I looked out my window, I saw that same little boy kneeling by a grave in an old cemetery. Well, I stopped my car and walked over to where the little boy was kneeling down, and he smiled up at me and he said, this is where my mama stays. She says she sure does thank you for these pretty roses. Well, that's when I had to walk away. And I drove right back to that flower shop and I said, lady, have you sent those flowers to Tennessee? And she said, no, not yet. And I said, well, just never mind. I'll just take them back with me.

I did it my way, and I hope that my way was also your way. A little bit I'll be hitting the highway, hoping to live to see another day. As we have come to the end of our broadcast for today, I just hope and pray that we will get the opportunity once again to do it with you live in the studios of GAYAC FM, Life 101, TDN, Royal Central Press, SBC Music. 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So I'm wishing everyone a pleasant night's rest wherever you are. You have been listening for the night. I wish you a pleasant night rest, sweet sleep, and may God bless and keep you through the night. N'appuyez que bon zike bao en sommeil profond qui est ok rétabli pendant ce soir là qu'on nous fait ensemble depuis 18h jusqu'à 22h. 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Have a pleasant night's rest. Everyone, bye-bye.

Don't cry because it's over, but smile because it happened. Always bear in mind that good friends never say goodbye, they simply say see you soon. As you close the door of today, ask the Lord to permit you to transit into tomorrow with the expectation to step on through to start the next chapter of your life. Forget the things that made you sad and remember those things that made you glad. Forget the troubles that passed away and remember the blessings that come each day. May light always surround you, hope kindle and rebound you. May your hurts turn to healing, your heart embrace feeling. May wounds become wisdom, every kindness a prism. May laughter infect you, your passion resurrect you. May goodness inspire your deepest desires. Through all that you reach for, may your arms never tire. Always bear in mind that happiness keeps you kind, trials keep you strong, sorrows keep you human, failures keep you humble, but only hope keeps you going. As the late Kofi Annan said, we may have different religions, different languages, different colored skin, but we all belong to the one human race. Have a pleasant night, everyone. Until next time.

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0: Hear ye, hear ye, hear ye. Do you hear me? This is the Legion of Light. 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
1: Well,

What advantage then hath the Jew, or what profit is there of circumcision? Much every way, chiefly because that unto them were committed the oracles of God. For what if some did not believe? Shall their unbelief make the faith of God without effect? God forbid. Yea, let God be true, but every man a liar. As it is written, that thou mightest be justified in thy sayings, and mightest overcome when thou art judged. But if our unrighteousness commend the righteousness of God, what shall we say? Is God unrighteous, who taketh vengeance? I speak as a man. God forbid. For then how shall God judge the world? For if the truth of God hath more abounded through my lie unto his glory, why yet am I also judged as a sinner? And not rather, as we be slanderously reported, and as some affirm that we say, let us do evil, that good may come, whose damnation is just. What then? Are we better than they? No, in no wise, for we have before proved both Jews and Gentiles that they are all under sin. As it is written, there is none righteous, no, not one. There is none that understandeth, there is none that seeketh after God. They are all gone out of the way, they are together become unprofitable. There is none that doeth good, no, not one. Their throat is an open sepulchre, with their tongues they have used deceit. The poison of asps is under their lips, whose mouth is full of cursing and bitterness. Their feet are swift to shed blood. Destruction and misery are in their ways, and the way of peace have they not known. There is no fear of God before their eyes. Now we know that what things soever the law saith, it saith to them who are under the law, that every mouth may be stopped, and all the world may become guilty before God. Therefore by the deeds of the law there shall no flesh be justified in his sight, for by the law is the knowledge of sin. But now the righteousness of God without the law is manifested, being witnessed by the law and the prophets, even the righteousness of God which is by faith of Jesus Christ unto all and upon all them that believe. For there is no difference, for all have sinned and come short of the glory of God, being justified freely by his grace through the redemption that is in Christ Jesus, whom God hath set forth to be a propitiation through faith in his blood, to declare his righteousness for the remission of sins that are past, through the forbearance of God. To declare, I say, at this time his righteousness, that he might be just, and the justifier of him which believeth in Jesus. Where is boasting then? Is it excluded? By what law? Of works? Nay, but by the law of faith. Therefore we conclude that a man is justified by faith without the deeds of the law. Is he the God of the Jews only? Is he not also of the Gentiles? Yes, of the Gentiles also. Seeing it is one God which shall justify the circumcision by faith and uncircumcision through faith. Do we then make void the law through faith? God forbid. Yea, we establish the law.

born. What shall we say then that Abraham our father, as pertaining to the flesh, hath found? For if Abraham were justified by works, he hath whereof to glory, but not before God. For what saith the Scripture? Abraham believed God, and it was counted unto him for righteousness. Now to him that worketh is the reward not reckoned of grace, but of debt. But to him that worketh not, but believeth on him that justifieth the ungodly, his faith is counted for righteousness. Even as David also describeth the blessedness of the man unto whom God imputeth righteousness without works, saying, Blessed are they whose iniquities are forgiven, and whose sins are covered. Blessed is the man to whom the Lord will not impute sin. Cometh this blessedness then upon the circumcision only, or upon the uncircumcision also? For we say that faith was reckoned to Abraham for righteousness. How was it then reckoned, when he was in circumcision or in uncircumcision? Not in circumcision, but in uncircumcision. And he received the sign of circumcision, a seal of the righteousness of the faith, which he had yet being uncircumcised, that he might be the father of all them that believe, though they be not circumcised, that righteousness might be imputed unto them also. And the father of circumcision to them who are not of the circumcision only, but who also walk in the steps of that faith of our father Abraham, which he had being yet uncircumcised. For the promise that he should be the heir of the world was not to Abraham or to his seed through the law, but through the righteousness of faith. For if they which are of the law be heirs, faith is made void, and the promise made of none effect, because the law worketh wrath. For where no law is, there is no transgression. Therefore it is of faith, that it might be by grace, to the end the promise might be sure to all the seed, not to that only which is of the law, but to that also which is of the faith of Abraham, who is the father of us all. As it is written, I have made thee a father of many nations, before him whom he believed, even God, who quickeneth the dead, and calleth those things which be not as though they were, who against hope believed in hope, that he might become the father of many nations, according to that which was spoken, So shall thy seed be. And being not weak in faith, he considered not his own body, now dead, when he was about 100 years old, neither yet the deadness of Sarah's womb. He staggered not at the promise of God through unbelief, but was strong in faith, giving glory to God, and being fully persuaded that what he had promised, he was able also to perform. Therefore it was imputed to him for righteousness. Now it was not written for his sake only that it was imputed to him, but for us also, to whom it shall be imputed, if we believe on him that raised up Jesus our Lord from the dead, who was delivered for our offenses, and was raised again for our justification.

father, and I will always.

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Say, I know you're already blessed. 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Now that I'm here, let it just minister to your spirit. 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

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You've gone through so many things till right now, you're right here. 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
1: I was addicted to adventure the way some people are addicted to alcohol or drugs. Achievement didn't satisfy the need, neither did the Marine Corps. When I was discharged after 3 years, my mother and sister had become Christians and tried to tell me I needed Jesus, but I kept right on looking for a reason for living. I worked as a deep-sea diver, then as a photographer for an airframe company. I tried motorcycle racing, skin diving, mountain climbing, and kayaking. I was a freelance photojournalist for national magazines when I planned a trip across the Sahara Desert with 4 other men. What an adventure that was. We were followed and interrogated by the secret police of Algeria, who thought we were CIA spies. We fought bad roads, sandstorms, rain, and sleet. During one rest stop in an oasis in Morocco, I read the 4 Gospels and a New Testament that one of the guys brought along. When I was injured in a spill, I prayed and knew God had heard. So I asked Jesus to be my Savior, giving my life to Him. A truck came along and took us to an oasis where we found the only doctor in Central Sahara. For 2 days, I wept almost continuously at the joy of salvation. Some Christian missionaries explained that I was born again. I had been searching for adventure all my life, trying to prove that I was important. But Jesus had died on the cross for me, proving my importance to Him. I'm Dick Ewing, saying, see for yourself. If the Son therefore shall make you free, ye shall be free indeed.
0: If you would like to be free from the weight of sin by accepting Jesus Christ as Lord and Savior, call 1-888-NEED-HIM right now. Free Indeed is a production of Pacific Garden Mission, 1458 South Canal Street, Chicago, Illinois, 60607. 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
1: Good morning. Welcome to Follow the Light, our daily Bible reading, reflection, and prayer. We're reading from Ezra chapter 7, and we'll pick back up from verse 12 to the end of the chapter. I'm reading from the English Standard Version. Here begins the reading of the Word of God. Azazes, King of Kings, to Ezra the priest, the scribe of the law of the Lord God of heaven, peace. And now I make a decree that any one of the people of Israel, or their priests or Levites in my kingdom, who freely offers to go to the Jerusalem, may go with you. For you are sent by the king and his seven counselors to make inquiries about Judah and Jerusalem according to the law of your God, which is in your hand, and also to carry the silver and gold that the king and his counselors have freely offered to the God of Israel, whose dwelling is in Jerusalem, with all the silver and gold that you shall find in the whole province of Babylonia, and with the freewill offerings of the people and the priests, vowed willingly for the house of their God that is in Jerusalem. With this money, then, you shall with all diligence buy bulls, rams, and lambs, with their grain offerings and their drink offerings, and you shall offer them on the altar of the house of the Lord your God in Jerusalem. Whatever seems good to you and your brothers to do with the rest of the silver and gold, you may do according to the will of your God. The vessels that have been given you for the service of the house of your God, you shall deliver before the God of Jerusalem. And whatever else is required for the house of your God, which it fails to you to provide, you may provide it out of the king's treasury. And I, Azazes the king, make a decree to all the treasurers in the province beyond the river. Whatever Ezra the priest, the scribe of the law of the God of heaven, requires of you, let it be done with all diligence. Up to 100 talents of silver, 100 cores of wheat, 100 baths of wine, 100 baths of oil and salt, without prescribing how much. Whatever is decreed by the God of heaven, let it be done in full for the house of the God of heaven, lest his wrath be against the realm of the king and his sons. We also notify you that it shall not be lawful to impose tribute, customs, or toll on any one of the priests, the Levites, the singers, the doorkeepers, the temple servants, or other servants of this house of God. And you, Ezra, according to the wisdom of your God that is in your hand, appoint magistrates and judges who may judge all the people in the province beyond the river, all such as know the laws of your God, and those who do not know them, you shall teach. Whoever will not obey the law of your God and the law of the king, let judgment be strictly executed on him, whether for death or for banishment or for confiscation of his goods or for imprisonment. Blessed be the Lord, the God of our fathers, who put such a thing as this into the heart of the king to beautify the house of the Lord that is in Jerusalem, and who extended to me his steadfast love before the king and his counselors, and before all the king's mighty officers. I took courage, for the hand of the Lord my God was on me, and I gathered leading men from Israel to go up with me. This is the word of the Lord. Father, please bless the reading of your word to our hearts, for your dear name's sake. Amen. Blessed be the Lord, the God of our fathers, who put such a thing as this into the heart of the king to beautify the house of the Lord. You know, it is a wonderful thing for the leader of a nation to honor God, not with just words, but with their whole hearts. It's a wonderful thing. And the nation who has a king, who has a leader, who has a president, who has a premier, who has members who are serving the public, it is good when their hearts are tuned to God. Is this very common? You can look around and you can assess and see that our role is to pray for them so that they will do what is right and what is just in the for the people that they are responsible for. We see here this king who knew who Ezra was and who gave the command for Ezra to go up to do and to beautify and to teach the word of God to the people. So today, even today in our nation, as the people go to prayer for asking God's guidance and blessings and protection for as we face the hurricane season, I pray that all who are involved at this time will just, as we go before God, to just see, as we seek his face, to believe that he hears and that he answers and that he will manifest his answers in his own time. You know, when God calls us to do take up an assignment, God provides. See, God spoke to the hearts of the people so that they would give towards the rebuilding, to give towards the his work in as he was sending Ezra up to do what he had him to do. And so my question is, who are you taking with you? Who are you selecting to be that person who would be holding up your hand? It is very, very important that the people that you surround yourselves with, that I surround myself with, are people who can help me in my walk with God, and who, as the Word of God says, iron sharpens iron, that we together can be a force to be reckoned with for God. And so, whatever seems good, as was said in verse 18, whatever seems good to you and your brothers to do, according to the will of God, let it be done. God, if God called you to do something, God will equip you to do it. And so, you know, Ezra began and he said, blessed be the Lord, the God of our fathers. He ended this chapter with that. And let us bless the Lord. You know, as David said, I'll bless the Lord at all times. And God extends, just as he extended his steadfast love to Ezra, God will extend his love to you. Ezra said, concluded the chapter by saying, I took courage, for the hand of the Lord my God was on me. Today, I'm encouraging you, whatever you're facing, take courage. If you're facing grief, if you're facing disappointment, if you're facing loneliness, health challenges, whatever it is that you're facing, take courage. God will not leave you nor forsake you. His hand will be on you. Let us pray. Father, today we come before your presence with thanksgiving. Father, we enter into your courts with praise. Lord, we are thankful that we can come to you boldly. And so, dear Father God, today, as we pray about the hurricane season, the storms, the hurricanes, and we're asking you to just, dear Father God, protect all of us. And in whatever country, whatever nation we're in, whatever natural disasters, dear Father God, are looming in the future that only you know about, Lord, we ask for mercy. And oh, dear Father God, for those, dear Father God, who are facing personal storms, dear Father God, I ask in the name of Jesus that you will still those storms. And dear Father, you will steer whatever disaster away from them. Father, we thank you that you are God. We thank you that you hear and that you answer and that you care for us, dear Father God. And so today, dear Lord Jesus, we bring our nation, We bring the nations of the region. We bring the nations of the world. We are war. Dear Father, is looming or happening even now, Lord. We ask for peace in the mighty name of Jesus. Oh, Father God, that songwriter says Jesus comes in the midst of the storm to deliver his children from harm. When the storm gets so rough, you say, that's enough. You come in the midst of the storm. Father God, we thank you for the wonderful examples that we got here from Ezra. And I pray, dear Father, that we will be like Ezra. We would study, we would read your word, and we will not just be hearers of your word. We will be doers. We will put what we hear into practice, dear Father God. And those who do not know your word, as verse 25 says, those who do not know your word, Lord, and do not know you, let us teach in the name of Jesus. We bless you today, we honor you, and we give you all the glory, Lord. We pray that you'll have your way. In Jesus' name, with thanksgiving, we pray. Amen and amen. This is Sister Mavis wishing you a wonderful, wonderful day. Remember, God loves you, and I love you. Thank you for praying for me and for praying for my family as I continue to pray for you and your family. God bless you.
2: Hello, family. It's Cousin Dan with today's devotional prayer and scripture. Heavenly Father, guide and protect our soldiers. As through hard times of war they travel, give them strength for the battle, hope for the future, and courage to face the unknown. In Jesus Christ's name I pray, amen. No one has greater love than to lay down his own life for his friends. John chapter 15, verse 13, Amplified Bible. Our soldiers suffer many hardships, months and even years away from their loved ones, and the constant threats of injury and death. If able to survive, they are haunted by memories of the atrocities of war. As we pray for peace and reflect on Jesus' love and ultimate sacrifice for us, let us pay tribute to those who have laid so costly a sacrifice upon the altar of freedom. Family, a soldier doesn't fight because he hates the enemy in front of him. He fights because he loves the people and country he left behind. Have a blessed day.
3: Listeners out here this morning, I welcome you to The Fountain. And today at The Fountain, as we embark upon a new month, this month I want to focus on the family, and today we look at God's design for the family. So the scripture says in Genesis chapter 2 and verse 24, therefore a man shall leave his father and mother and be joined to his wife, and they shall become one flesh. So before there was a nation, a government, or a church, there was a family. In the opening chapters of Genesis, God established the family as the foundational unit of human society and the primary environment in which his purposes would be nurtured and passed from generation to generation. So family is not merely a social arrangement. It is a divine institution created by God to reflect his love, covenant, faithfulness, and relational nature. So in this text, the first thing we see here is a leaving. A man shall leave his father and mother, and this does not mean abandoning one's parents, but establishing a new primary covenant relationship. And God intended marriage to create a new family unit with its own identity, priorities, and responsibilities under his authority. The second thing we see here is the cleaving and be joined to his wife. The phrase conveys the idea of being firmly attached, holding fast, and remaining faithful. In a culture where relationships are often treated as temporary and unconditional, God's design calls for covenant commitment. This commitment is not based merely on feeling, but on promise to love, honor, and remain faithful through every seasons of life. And the third and final one is unity. And this

0: formation. Throughout scriptures, parents are instructed to teach God's words diligently to their children, not only through formal instruction, but through daily example, according to Deuteronomy 6 and verse 6 to 7. Children often learn more from what they observe than from what they are told. A home where prayer is practiced, forgiveness is modeled, and God's word is honored becomes a fertile ground for spiritual growth this morning, as Sister Campbell prays for us right now.
1: Hallelujah. The family that prays together, stay together. Father, we acknowledge your greatness. We acknowledge your word from Genesis, from the beginning, God. You create the family. And so we give you thanks and praise this morning. We thank you for your goodness and for grace. We thank you, Lord, as we present the family to you this morning. I pray that the Spirit of God, Lord, will enfold, will cover, will protect, and will watch over the family unit this morning. Father God, we bless you. We acknowledge you. We thank you for you are with the family, God, as you lead and direct. I pray that your Holy Spirit will bring comfort and protection and healing and restoration unto the family as we give you thanks in Jesus' name. No.

0: beautiful song by Susan Hudson this morning, God's Plans for Family. Have a wonderful day coming from Pastor Clifton and Erica Campbell.
1: Come on, open your mouth and speak with me. Father, in the name of Jesus, I come before your throne of grace with boldness as your word declares in Hebrews 4 and 16. I come not on the basis of my own righteousness, but on the basis of the blood of Jesus, which has given me access into the holiest of all. I thank you, Lord, that I am accepted in the beloved. I thank you that I am not an orphan approaching a stranger. I am a son, I am a daughter approaching my father, and you delight in hearing my voice. Father, I declare that this day belongs to you and to me. I declare that every second of this day is loaded with your purpose. There is no such thing as a wasted day for me, because my steps are ordered by the Lord. Even what seems like a detour is a divine setup. Even what seems like a delay is a preparation. I trust your hand, Lord. I trust your timing. And I declare that I am right on schedule with the agenda of heaven for my life. Now, Father, I speak blessings over my mind. I declare that my mind is the mind of Christ. I declare that I have been given a spirit of power and of love and of a sound mind, as your word declares in 2 Timothy 1 and 7. I refuse a spirit of confusion. I refuse a spirit of depression. I refuse a spirit of anxiety. I cast down every imagination and every high thing that exalts itself against the knowledge of God. My thoughts are aligned with heaven. My mind is a sanctuary of divine wisdom. Creative ideas that will change my life and the lives of others are flowing to me right now. In the name of Jesus, I speak blessings over my body. Body, I speak to you with authority. You are not a site for the activity of sickness. You are the temple of the Holy Ghost. Every cell in my body is functioning in perfect alignment with the original design of my Creator. Every organ is sound. Every system is working. I declare divine health over my body, not because I deserve it, but because Jesus, who bore my sicknesses and carried my diseases, has already paid for my healing. By his stripes, I am healed. That is not

a hope that is a declaration. By his stripes I am healed. I receive that healing now and I walk in it all the days of my life. I speak blessings over my finances and my career. Lord, your word says in Philippians 4 and 19 that you shall supply all my needs according to your riches in glory by Christ Jesus. Not according to the state of the economy, not according to the failures of my past, according to your riches in glory. That is an inexhaustible resource. That is a divine supply chain that no recession can interrupt, that no inflation can diminish, that no corrupt government can shut down. My source is God, and God is never broke. I declare that money is coming to me from expected and unexpected sources. I declare that divine ideas that create income are being released to me. I declare that the work of my hands is blessed and profitable. I declare that I am a lender and not a borrower, that I am the head and not the tail, that I am above only and not beneath. This is not arrogance, this is covenant. I speak blessings over my relationships and my family. Lord, I declare that my home is a sanctuary of your peace. I declare that every relationship in my life that you have ordained is being strengthened today. I declare that toxic connections are being severed by the power of the Holy Ghost. I declare that my children walk in the wisdom of God, that my spouse is covered by the blood of Jesus, that my parents are under divine protection, that strife has no place in my household, that we dwell together in unity as the Lord commanded the blessing, even life forevermore. I speak blessings over my spiritual life. Father, I declare that I am growing, that I am not where I was last year, that I am not where I was last month, that the grace upon my life is increasing and my capacity to carry the anointing is being enlarged. Lord, give me a greater hunger for your word. Give me a greater passion for prayer. Let me not be satisfied with a shallow spiritual experience when you have depths of wisdom and revelation reserved for those who seek you. I press in, Lord. I press in for more. Now, there is someone hearing this who is under a specific attack. The enemy has been working against a particular area of your life and you have felt the pressure. I want you to understand that the attack is a sign of the assignment. The enemy does not waste time attacking what is inconsequential. The intensity of the spiritual warfare over your life is a testimony to the significance of your destiny. And so right now, in the name of Jesus, I rise as an instrument in the hand of God and I declare to you, the attack is broken. Every satanic agenda against your life, I command it to be dismantled in the name of Jesus. Every stronghold that the enemy has constructed, 2 years of negative confession, 2 years of unbelief, 2 years of fear, I declare those walls are coming down right now. You shall experience a sudden turnaround. You shall experience a sudden lifting. What has been heavy on you, the Lord is taking it off. What has been blocking you, the Lord is clearing the path. What has been silent, the Lord is causing it to speak. I declare open doors, doors that no man can shut, the Lord is opening them for you. Doors of opportunity that seem to have been permanently closed, I declare they are coming open by the hand of the Lord in this season. Somebody is going to receive a call they were not expecting. Somebody is going to get an opportunity that they did not apply for. Somebody is going to have a divine connection that will change the trajectory of their entire life. That somebody is you. I declare financial turnaround. What was taken from you is being restored. The enemy is releasing what he stole. Your Elijah is being commanded to pay back sevenfold. Debts are being canceled. Provisions are materializing. Business ideas are gaining momentum. Contracts are being signed. Promotions are being released. Somebody is stepping into a new level of financial responsibility and capacity. You will not beg for bread. Your children will not beg for bread. You are entering into a dimension of divine sufficiency and divine overflow. I declare healing from the crown of your head to the sole of your feet. Let the healing power of God move through you right now. If there is sickness in your body, I command it to leave. Cancer, go. Diabetes, I rebuke you in the name of Jesus. Every chronic condition, every autoimmune disorder, every diagnosis that has brought fear to your heart, I speak the word of the Lord over you. He sent his word and healed them and deliver them from their destructions. That word is going forth right now. Receive your healing. Where there has been bitterness and unforgiveness, God is releasing grace. Where there has been distance and misunderstanding, God is opening channels of communication. I declare clarity of purpose.
There are people in this place who have been confused about their direction. You have not been sure whether to go left or go right, whether to stay or to move, whether to invest or to hold back. And the Lord is releasing clarity right now. He's speaking to your spirit. He's illuminating the path. He's confirming the direction. You will not miss your way. The steps of a good man are ordered by the Lord, and he delights in his way. I declare supernatural speed. There are things in your life that have been moving slowly, painfully slowly. It has felt like you are walking through thick mud. But I declare that the season of slowness is ending and the season of speed is beginning. God is going to accelerate things in your life. He is going to compress timelines. He is going to do in 1 year what normally takes five. He is going to bring you to the place of your promise faster than you imagined. Get ready. Get your heart ready. Get your faith ready. Get your capacity ready. Because many times the delay was not God withholding. The delay was God preparing you to be able to handle what he was about to release. And now that the preparation has been accomplished, the release is imminent. Your time has come. Father, we receive all of this. We receive the word. We receive the prophecy. We receive the declaration. Let it be so in the lives of every person that has encountered this ministration, whether they heard it today or whether it finds them weeks from now. Let the word be alive when it gets to them. Let the prophecy be accurate when it reaches them. Let the prayer be answered when they receive it, because Lord, you are not bound by time. You are the eternal one, and the word that goes forth from your mouth does not return to you empty. It accomplishes what you please. It prospers in the purpose for which you sent it. We thank you, Lord. We receive it. We believe it. We declare that it is done in the mighty, matchless, magnificent name of Jesus Christ, the name that is above every name, the name at which every knee must bow, both in heaven and in earth and under the earth, the name that demons tremble at, the name that sickness must obey, the name that lack must respond to, the name that no power in the universe can resist. In that name, we seal this declaration, we seal this prayer, we seal this prophetic word. Let it go forth and let it produce fruits that remains. Hallelujah.

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1: I don't understand, Jesus, how I could do greater works than you have done, and I even don't even understand how I can do the works that you've done. I mean, I've never raised anybody from the dead. Well, maybe you haven't, but have you prayed for people and they were healed? Have you shown love to someone? Have you been gracious? Have you been forgiving to others? But then Jesus blows it all up and says, you're going to do greater works than I've done. How is that possibly true?
0: Live for His glory is Pastor Jack's message, reminding us that in a changing world, one God-given calling can transform your words, your work, and your everyday life. 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
1: If you've ever cried out something like this, Lord, why aren't you answering my prayers? You're not alone. But nothing can replace what happens when you and I slow down and we take advantage of this excellent book written by Dr. Erwin Lutzer. Because listen, why doesn't God answer my prayers? That's the title of his book, and that's also the cry of our hearts, isn't it? This powerful book tackles those moments in our lives when we pray for someone, but they're not healed. When tragedy strikes, we don't know why. When evil seems to be winning, it doesn't seem fair. When God feels so far away, can sometimes be a torture to our souls. But in this excellent book, you'll discover biblical truth that can carry you through the trials and the tears into a deeper trust in God's wisdom, His goodness, and His timing. This is a must-have book for you and your family and for those that you love. So please, order your copy, Why Doesn't God Answer My Prayers, now at jackhibbs.com.

0: 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The things around us change. Fashion changes. Technology changes. Political leaders change. But the greatest change of all is what God does with us internally. God has put you and I on a train, as it were, bound for heaven. And I love that thought, which means you and I are to live every day the life that we're living for the glory of God. To live life for His glory is why you and I are alive. And in this message, we're going to be looking at that today. It's not about you. It's not about me. It's not about anything externally in our lives except for this reason. In the end, it's all about God's glory. So I'm going to ask you to grab your Bibles and turn in this study to a message that I hope challenges you tremendously, that it's God's will that you and I experience a transformation to the point that, as the Word of God teaches us, that you and I can go about being like the Lord in this world, serving others, loving on others, because it's no longer us doing it, but it's Christ doing it through us all to the glory of God. Simply put, live life for His glory. Let's find out how we can do that from the Word of God right now. Corinthians chapter 10, verse 31 says, "Therefore, whether you eat or drink, or whatever you do, do all to the glory of God. Give no offense, either to the Jews or to the Greeks or Gentiles, or the church of God." So there's three categories mentioned. Don't be offensive. "Just as I also please all men in all things," says the apostle, "not seeking my own profit, but the profit of many, that they may be saved." Notice that his drive is, I want to make sure that in discipleship, the church is saved. Those that I teach and speak to, Paul is saying, I want to make sure that they've made their calling and election sure. And to the Gentile, I want to make sure the Gentile has the opportunity to be saved. The Gentile is the non-Jew. And to the Jew, Paul said he spoke of these things pertaining to the kingdom of God. And that word means things that belong to the kingdom. The politic, technically, is the word of God. To identify with God, to do the things that God desires to have accomplished. Romans chapter 15, are you guys okay?
1: Yes.
0: Romans chapter 15, verse 17. This is in the English Standard Version. It's a nice read right here. "In Christ Jesus, then, I have reason to be proud of my work for God." Notice this verse we're studying right now. Notice how the ESV puts it. This is very good. We have a tendency to take this the wrong way. We overreact. In Christ Jesus, the qualifier, church, is the word in, I-N. Write it down. The qualifier, if you're in a seminary course, you'd have to do this. Explain this verse. Number one, qualifier is the word in. That's the qualifier. In who? In what? In Christ Jesus. All right? What then? I have reason to be proud of my work for God. None of us, let's be honest, not a single one of us would say right now, "Hey, everybody, in Christ Jesus, I'm proud of the work that I've done for God." Nobody would say that. But Paul would say it. You want to know why he would say it? Because he would be able, don't miss this, he would be able to communicate those truths in a way that is so humble and so God-glorifying that you, when you hear Paul say it, would never think he's talking about his own strength. This is where we miss it. His own powers, his own abilities. Folks, listen, we got to get away from ourselves. You know, I just need some me time. No, you don't. You need to get away from you. You need to leave you at the next stop. Because here's the deal. The evidence that we spend too much time with us is, well, I did do a pretty good job on that one. Oh, I led another person to Christ. Ooh, make me want to vomit, right? But when the Holy Spirit has a hold of you, you know, people talk about tone. I could tell you, "I love you," or I could tell you, "I love you." It's all in the tone. When Paul says, "I am proud," you understand that he is saying, "I've already written in other books to all you guys that I'm the chief of sinners, that out of me, no good thing can come. I am so proud in the qualifier, Christ Jesus, that I have done work for God. He's not saved by those works. He's giving God the honor that God has worked through, Paul would say today, a clown. Somebody who's the chief of the worst. That's what Paul would say. Well, that's the ESV. Look at the NIV. The NIV puts Romans 15, verse 17, chapter 15, verse 17 this way. Therefore, I glory in Christ Jesus in my service to God. Notice that the translators equate work to service. I like that. You want to know why? The word service can also be translated worship. Now all of a sudden I see what Paul... In fact, let's back up. Let's go back to the ESV. Everybody watch. I'm going to read it different. In Christ Jesus, then, I have reason to be proud of my worship for God. Makes a difference, right? And of course, he's not talking about that human pride. That would be sin. Colossians chapter 1, verse 10 tells us that you may walk worthy of the Lord, fully pleasing him, being fruitful in every good work, and increasing in the knowledge of God. I always submit to you that that is literally impossible to do apart from the person of the Holy Spirit. Those of you who are not born again, but you're very religious, you have a hard time with that verse. You'd rather just go on to the next verse. Because the moment you think this way, that you walk worthy of the Lord, I'm worthy. I just checked, I'm worthy. And the Holy Spirit's saying, yeah, no, you're not. He'll remind you of things to humble you. Fully pleasing him. Church, the only way that you and I can actually fully please him is even though we are dust and we are prone to sin, even though we hate sin, we still sin, not by plan, but by weakness. That, listen, even in that life that we fail at, did you know that you are pleasing to God? Can you handle that? Hear me out. Don't answer. Do you love Jesus? He said, I love Jesus with all my heart. Yes, me too. Do you serve him? Yes, I serve him. But now you start thinking like this. Yes, I serve him, but I need to serve him more. Do you worship the Lord? I worship the Lord, but not enough. Do you pray? I pray, but not very often. Not as long as I should. You see, the moment you start, and then you think about you, the sunshine comes out, and then the cloud blocks it out. And that cloud is your pride. You may be a believer, and you're on your way to heaven, but you're not happy about it. Because you think you never pray enough. You think you never give enough. You think you never serve enough. You know what Paul the Apostle said? He said, look, who can figure this stuff out? I don't even judge myself in these areas. I leave that to God. You can never bring your merit to God. Jesus is the merit, plus nothing. And that's vitally important that you understand that. John chapter 14, verse 12. Jesus says, most assuredly, I say to you, he who believes in me, the works that I do, he will do also. Did you hear that? What? And greater works than these he will do, because I go to my Father. Church family, if you ever want to pick on a verse, do that one. Jesus said, most assuredly, that means absolutely, absolutely. Truly, truly, I say to you, he, she, who believes in me, the works that I do, he or she will do also. He said, now I'm having a hard time with this Bible. Oh, Jesus doubles down. And greater works than these, he or she will do because I go to my Father. What on earth is he talking about? Listen, this is very fun. Jesus said, my children, as they go and minister to others, they're going to do the works that I do. They're going to do greater works. How can we possibly do greater works? There's a great answer to this. I'm just going to draw this out for a moment. Do you see the qualifier in this verse? I don't understand, Jesus, how I could do greater works than you have done, and I even don't even understand how I can do the works that you've done. I mean, I've never raised anybody from the dead. Well, maybe you haven't, but have you prayed for people and they were healed?
1: Amen.
0: Have you shown love to someone? Have you been gracious? Have you been forgiving to others? But then Jesus blows it all up and says, you're going to do greater works than I've done. How is that possibly true? Before I answer that, note the qualifier. This qualifier is not at the beginning. It's at the end. Do you see it? Because what? Because I go to my Father. Translation. Hey, you guys, because I'm going to go to my Father, you know all the stuff that I've done, you're going to do it also. And because I'm going to the Father, the Holy Spirit's going to come. And you're going to do greater things. What's the greater thing? You can raise somebody from the dead. You and I could raise somebody from the dead. The problem is, in fact, Jesus raised people from the dead. But they had to die again. Right? Think about that. You ever think about that? He raised Lazarus from the dead. But Lazarus had to live his life and die again. You can raise somebody from the dead, but they're going to have to die again. Unless the rapture happens. That'd be cool. Get raised from the dead and then the rapture happens in your lifetime. That's a super duper. But check this out. Because Jesus went to the Father on the day of Pentecost, what happened? The Holy Spirit came down. What happened when the Holy Spirit came down? People began to believe in the gospel because the church was empowered by the Holy Spirit, and they preached the gospel from Jerusalem, Judea, Samaria, to the uttermost parts of the earth until it wound up in Chino Hills. And when Jesus said, you'll do greater works than me, listen, Jesus, you can honestly never accuse Jesus of being an evangelist. Did he evangelize? Yes, of course, but not the way that you'd expect at the stadium or in church. Jesus said this way. Well, I'm obviously making this up right now. This is a disclosure. Hey, thank you for coming, everybody. Great that you're here. Hope you enjoyed the worship. If you do not pick up your cross and follow me, you'll have no part with me. Unless you're willing to consider yourself dead, you'll never live. Unless you're born a second time, you're going to wind up experiencing hell. Have a great day. When the rich young ruler came to Jesus, he said to Jesus, good master, what must I do to be saved? What did Jesus say? It was amazing. Jesus said, by the way, the guy was rich, young, and a ruler. Rich. Jesus could have said, you know, we could really use his money. He was young. We could use his energy. And maybe he'll influence younger people and we'll have young people come. And he has authority. He's a ruler. This guy's, he's like the forerunner of every yuppie that there'll ever be. No, Jesus says, I tell you what, you want to inherit the kingdom of heaven? Go sell everything that you have. And come and follow me. Is that how you get to heaven? By selling everything you have? No. What was Jesus doing? He was hitting that man right in the idols. All of his idols. All of the things that that man equated to meaning, success, and power. They were anything and everything but God. And Jesus hit him right in the idols and says, go sell all that you have and come and follow me. Jesus knew that that man would not give up his other gods. Friends, when Jesus says greater works you will do, when you share the Lord Jesus Christ with someone in evangelism, if you tell just another person about the love of Jesus Christ and the gospel of God, when you do that, Jesus says, you're doing greater works than me. When somebody comes to Christ, we have no evidence in the Bible that when someone's raised from the dead or their blind sight is open, do the angels applaud? Are you, correct me if I'm wrong, church. Is there any verse that says when one person regains their sight, the angels of heaven rejoice? No. What does the Bible say? When one person repents and comes to Christ, the angels in heaven rejoice. Wow, Jesus said, you'll do greater works, and that's called upon us. Paul is not going to be some pie-in-the-sky orator who, not to offend anybody, but would never take a course of philosophy without inserting the gospel. Paul would never host a rally to talk about something and never bring up the gospel. Are you hearing me? The gospel is the answer. The word of God is the answer. And Paul is saying, I have learned from God to not speak about anything that he first has not worked out in my life. I love that. That's a reality. It's kind of, you know, the opposite is this. Somebody who's a family psychologist, and you go to his office and he's like 13 years old. And he's got all the degrees on the wall, and you're there to talk about marriage. Yeah, we need you to help us with our marriage. And then 30 minutes into it, you find out that the guy's never been married. I don't care if you have a degree from all of the universities put together. Unless you've been married, you're not qualified. Amen. Well, how do you know? Been there. I've done been married, still married. It's been 47. Yeah, I think 46, maybe 47 this year. Maybe I'll have to check. A long time, decades. Decades. Listen, and it's like somebody, you go to get counseling to somebody. We need help with our children. We have a teenager. Do you have a teenager? No, I've read about them, but I don't have one. I can't hear anything. No. Paul the Apostle said things like this. I want you to follow Christ. And somebody from the crowd goes, yeah. Well, what do you know? Paul would say, this is what I know. I was at the top of the food chain in Judaism. I made all the money and had all the power. And I met Jesus on my way to Damascus. I was out to hunt down Christians. He knocked me off my horse. He spoke to me. And when he revealed himself to me, I found out that I was absolutely hell-bent on the course of destruction. And then he began to go to work in my life. Let's be honest, everybody. I know you might have brought your non-Christian friend, but let's tell him straight up. You want to get your teeth knocked out? I said, of course not. Well, then don't become a Christian. Because you become a Christian, you just get your spiritual teeth knocked out. I heard a woman give a testimony last night who from L.A. spent her young life from the ages she was sexually abused at the age of 5. She was then sold into slavery in Los Angeles at the age of 14. Long story short, she's been rescued by Jesus Christ and she has a ministry now. Yeah, that's awesome. But you know what she said? She said, I accepted Jesus Christ and he went to work in my life. And she said, I'm going to tell you right now, Jesus Christ makes you deal with your past. Jesus Christ causes you to have the victory over your past, but you got to face it with him. He'll walk you down the hallway of your past. And she said, if you think being a Christian is an easy thing to do, then you need to stay home. But if you want to really live, she said, Jesus will get a hold of you in reality. And he'll start cleaning house. And she said, it's painful. And she said, I wouldn't have it any other way. She goes, I'm free now. She's free. Listen, you need to know that. We need to stop this warm and fuzzy stuff. And come to Jesus Christ and say, Lord, if you need to gut me, I'm inviting you to gut me. And I say that in faith, Jesus. I'm trusting you to be gentle enough, but take me to the limit enough because you know me. I don't even know me. And you know what you want to do in my life. So you come inside and you do what you need to do. And if I scream, if I tell you to stop, don't listen to me. No matter what you hear come out of my mouth, don't stop. And Jesus, he's rolling up his sleeve and getting out his tools. And he'll say, oh, no, thank you, I appreciate that. But once I begin a good work, I don't stop until it's completed. That's Ephesians chapter 1, verse 6. Friends, how thrilling is it that God says to us that we can and we get to and we do live for His glory? What an amazing mission in life. How many young people need to hear that today? That we would live out intentionally, daily, our lives for the glory of God? What if we had a mission and a vision? Well, we do. My friend, it's to speak to other people with the value that God holds them in such beautiful esteem. He wants us to speak to others, to love on others. He wants us to engage others, to show the love of God. That's how He's going to reach the world, is through you and I. Isn't it amazing? God touches you because He has transformed you from the inside out. That comes out of you. And that tremendous reality will cause you to speak to people differently. You're going to treat people differently. You're going to use different words. You're going to act different because it's Him doing it through you. It's not something that you do on your own. So what is so important is that this born-again relationship that brings us to a life of living the glory of God, if we do this every day with the Lord Jesus Christ, with how we deal with people and how we respond to them, we can win so many people to Christ just by how we treat them, to love on them. So friends, more than ever, the world needs to see a true representation of Jesus Christ. How's that going to happen? It's going to happen through you and through me as we live for His glory. And that's why we're here at Real Life. You can go to jackhibbs.com and connect with us on all the various platforms. But know this, that is our desire for you to know the Word of God, because that will give you the power of the Holy Spirit that will transform you. Until next time, God bless you.
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0: If you've ever cried out something like this, Lord, why aren't you answering my prayers? You're not alone. But nothing can replace what happens when you and I slow down and we take advantage of this excellent book written by Dr. Erwin Lutzer. Because listen, why doesn't God answer my prayers? That's the title of his book, and that's also the cry of our hearts, isn't it? This powerful book tackles those moments in our lives when we pray for someone, but they're not healed. When tragedy strikes, we don't know why. When evil seems to be winning, it doesn't seem fair. When God feels so far away, can sometimes be a torture to our souls. But in this excellent book, you'll discover biblical truth that can carry you through the trials and the tears into a deeper trust in God's wisdom, His goodness, and His timing. 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
8: Coming next on the BBC World Service, it's Outlook with me, Joe Fidgen. One November day in the year 2000, Californian bank manager Michelle Renee was ordered at gunpoint to rob her own bank.
9: I'm just scooping money into the duffel bag, like, here we go. Hundreds first, 50s, 20s, 10s, ones on top, just like they told me. I can't mess up. I can't mess up. I've got 5 minutes. I can't mess up.
8: She stuffed $360,000 into that bag and handed it to the armed men in the hope that they would let her young daughter, who was being held hostage, go free. Years later, mother and daughter decided it was time to move on and wrote a letter to one of the men serving time for what he'd done to them. Posting it was a big moment.
9: It's all done. Everything is out there. Everything is said. Everything is done. There's nothing else. There's such freedom in that.
8: They didn't expect any kind of reply, let alone the one they got. Michelle's story after the international news.
10: BBC News with Justine Green. Iran says it targeted an American airbase after the United States launched renewed strikes on Iranian targets over the weekend. The Revolutionary Guard didn't give the location of the base, but Kuwait said its air defences were intercepting missile and drone attacks. The Iranian Foreign Ministry spokesman Esmail Baghaei accused the US of violating the ceasefire and said any negotiations over a deal to end the war did not include Iran's nuclear program.
11: We know when it's necessary to act on nuclear matters. No negotiations have taken place on the details of the nuclear file. At this stage, our priority is ending the war.
10: Israel's Prime Minister Benjamin Netanyahu has ordered attacks against Hezbollah in a southern district of the Lebanese capital Beirut. A statement from the Israeli leader said the military had been instructed to strike what it called terrorist targets in the Diyaleh district. Hezbollah has been firing barrages of rockets and drones into northern Israel as Israeli troops expand further into southern Lebanon. France says it's detained a sanctioned Russian oil tanker with the help of Britain and other allies. The vessel, the Tiger, which is officially registered in Cameroon, was intercepted in the mid-Atlantic. Hugh Schofield sent this report from Paris.
12: The Tiger had left the northern Russian port of Murmansk and is believed to have been heading for Cameroon when it was stopped by the French Navy in the mid-Atlantic. According to the French authorities, the tanker was suspected of sailing under a false flag, and this was confirmed when its papers were examined. The ship is now being escorted to a French port. President Macron said it was unacceptable for tankers like this to be used to circumvent sanctions and finance Russia's war on Ukraine. A spokesman for the Kremlin described the boarding as an act of piracy.
10: Hungary's new Prime Minister, Peter Modrow, says the government will start legal proceedings to remove the country's president if he refuses to resign. After meeting President Tamás Soljak in Budapest, Mr. Modrow said the constitution will be amended to secure democracy.
13: I can say that this process will take about a month. We will try to adopt the necessary legislation as quickly as possible. And yes, there will be talk of removing all the puppets, everyone who participated in this cadre circulation, and instead of contributing to the strengthening of Hungarian democracy and rule of law, they participated in dismantling it for many million forints.
10: South Africa's parliament is starting an impeachment inquiry into President Cyril Ramaphosa over a scandal involving the theft of more than $500,000 from his farm. A parliamentary committee investigating the allegations is holding its first meeting today. An independent panel found Mr. Ramaphosa may have questions to answer over the incident, including the source of the money and why it was allegedly hidden in furniture. He denies wrongdoing. World News from the BBC. Demonstrations are taking place in the Kenyan capital Nairobi over rising cases of femicide and violence against women. Hundreds of protesters have gathered in the city centre carrying placards bearing the names of victims. There's been a series of gruesome murders in Kenya, including a musician and activist who was killed and set on fire. The protesters want femicide declared a national crisis. Malaysia has started barring under-16s from registering social media accounts. The communication regulator said platforms must carry out age verification against government-issued records. And Barisan Atarajan has more details.
14: The new Malaysian rule requires platforms with at least 8 million users, including Facebook, Instagram and YouTube, to implement an age verification system. Companies that fail to comply will be fined up to $2.5 million. Age verification for existing users will be implemented over a six-month period. Malaysia has joined a growing number of countries that have introduced similar measures to try to prevent children being exposed to harmful content online and cyberbullying.
10: Bangladesh has raised fuel prices for the second time in 6 weeks as the government seeks to ease pressure on state finances affected by the conflict in the Middle East. Experts have warned the increase could add to inflation. In neighbouring India, the government has also put up commercial cooking gas prices for the third time since the Iran war began. NVIDIA has announced a new AI superchip for personal computers. It says the RTX Spark will put artificial intelligence capabilities directly into laptops and desktop PCs, a major challenge for rivals like Apple and Intel. The chip will be the main processor in a new line of Windows PCs by makers including Lenovo, HP and Dell. Together with Apple, they're said to account for three-quarters of the global PC market. BBC News.
8: Hello, welcome to Outlook, extraordinary personal stories from the BBC World Service. I'm Jo Fidgen, and joining us on a video link from her home in Texas, Michelle Renee.
9: Hi.
8: Are you recording yourself, Michelle?
9: Yes, ma'am.
8: Great. Okay, please do call me Jo. I'll be confused if you call me ma'am.
9: That's just it's a Texas thing. That's what we do in Texas. Everything is yes, ma'am.
8: It's what we call the Queen. So, you know, it's a little bit different.
9: Well, there you go then. How fitting, because, you know, you're a queen, I'm a queen, you're a queen. We're all queens, ladies.
8: Michelle is wonderfully bubbly and she's in a good place now, a very good place, and a long way from where she was in November 2000 when she was a bank manager in California and she and her young daughter Bria were interrupted one night at home in Vista. What we're about to hear isn't your average true crime story. It's about what happens afterwards when the bad guys are in prison and you're trying to work out how to put yourself back together.
9: Life before was just this very busy single mom corporate woman. My daughter was 7.5 at the time, so I was getting up and, you know, making breakfast and rushing her to school and then getting to the bank and, you know, just balancing everything, make sure the ATM was full of cash, motivating everybody. I was the branch manager that that had cookies and coffee for people that came in and a little nook over on the side for the kids. So I was usually just making sure that everything was ready to go for the day.
8: Mm-hmm. Bria, what kind of child was Bria?
9: Bria was a very, I would say, independent in a certain way. She was always the one that was over, you know, not with a big group of people. Parent-teachers conferences would, you know, mention that Bria kind of goes off and kind of does her own thing. And so she was independent in that way. And her and I were close. It had been just her and I since she was, you know, just months old. But, you know, we were, you know, making it work.
8: So that night, when you got home, what was the plan? What were you and Bria going to do that evening?
9: eat dinner, kind of snuggle up on the couch and read a book before she goes to bed and take a bath and, you know, rinse and repeat for the next day.
8: Mm-hmm. So what stage were you at in your evening when you were interrupted?
9: We were on the couch. She was playing with her Game Boy. She was playing Super Mario Brothers, and I was sitting on the couch next to her. And that's when we heard a really loud noise coming from behind us.
8: What kind of noise?
9: The noise was the door being kicked in and the door jam and everything just shattering. It was a very loud noise. They kicked the door in. They turned in the direction of that noise. And as I turned, I saw three people all dressed in black, masks, guns, just coming at us.
8: Guns?
9: Yeah.
8: What do you do in a moment like that?
9: You freeze. Everything slowed down. It just didn't seem real. But before I could even do anything, they grabbed me by the back of my hair and yanked me and shoved me to the floor. I was face down on a dark brown carpet with my face being shoved into the carpet. A knee was in my back. I could hear duct tape unraveling.
8: So what was the next thing that happened?
9: They began saying, "We know who you are. We know where you work. We know what you do. We've been tracking you for a long time. Like, we know where you had wine at dinner. We know when you were at the mall. We know where your daughter goes to school. We know where your best friend lives."
8: They proved to you that they knew all this stuff, that they had actually been tracking your life.
9: Yeah, they actually had been tracking me for weeks.
8: When did they tell you what they wanted you to do?
9: You know, it's hard to gauge time, how much time went by in that situation. But it was not that long after where they pulled me up to my knees and spun me around on the carpet because I was just begging, "Let me see my daughter. Where's my daughter? Where's my daughter?" She was laying down, face down on the carpet with duct tape and a gun to her. And I just, you know, I still get emotional, and it just, I don't know how much time passed, but eventually one of them was standing in the living room, sort of over in front of the television, saying, "We are going to have you take all the money out of the vault of your bank. And if you don't do everything we tell you to do step by step, you will be murdered. And so will your daughter." And then they pulled out what they showed me were dynamite sticks and a detonation device and said, "We're going to be putting on these on you in the morning. We're going to be with you all night long to make sure you get it through your head. Exactly what you need to do. One wrong move and you're going to detonate." So, yeah, it was, yeah, that was a lot.
8: I guess in a situation like that, you don't even give any thought to not doing what they say. You're just going to do it, right?
9: Right, right. That's all there is.
8: Right. So they said they were going to keep you all night. They were going to take you in the morning.
9: Yeah.
8: So what happened throughout that night?
9: There was one man that was always set up by the front door, and he put a chair there, and he would sit there, and he was the big guy. And they called him Big Hershey. And at one point, my daughter said, "I need to go lay down." And there were times throughout the night where she would say, "The duct tape is hurting me, Mommy. Please make them take it off." And I would beg them. And they did. They finally took the duct tape off of her hands because she was starting to be in a lot of pain. And we sat on the couch. And then my roommate came home. And that was a very, very tense, very tense moment. They were rough on her, and they swung the gun in my face when I tried to say stop. It was terrible. My daughter was on the couch watching all this, white as a ghost. I mean, it was, I did not think we were ever going to make it out of any of that alive. No way.
8: You mentioned Big Hershey. What conclusions did you draw about the third man who was there? Did you notice anything about him?
9: I couldn't make him out at all. He was very well covered. I could tell he was skinny. He was wiry, but I could not make out any color of his skin. I did not know what his ethnicity was.
8: Which one had pointed the gun at your daughter?
9: The skinny, wiry one that they called Bones.
8: Bones. So the night passes slowly, fast. I mean, how did it pass?
9: As slowly as you can imagine, you know, every second, every minute, you know, you don't know if it's going to be your last. You know, I'm stroking my daughter's hair. I'm thinking about my whole life. I'm thinking about my past, my history, my relationships with my parents, my family, my siblings, my mistakes, my downfalls, my successes. I'm thinking of everything, you know, because I'm preparing to die. When I say I did not believe we would ever make it out of this alive, I truly mean that. And every single little thing, every single little, you know, curve of my daughter's face, I was memorizing, and I was tracing, and I was touching her hair, and I was thinking about how much time I spent climbing the corporate ladder instead of with her.
8: How was she doing?
9: She was as white as a sheet. It was pure, utter shock.
8: So what was the gunman's plan for how you were to rob your own bank?
9: The plan that they repeated over and over was that they were going to strap us all with dynamite sticks. They were going to have two of them stay at the house with my roommate and my daughter. And the ringleader was going to take me to the bank. There were going to be other people outside of the bank watching to make sure that I didn't call the police or anything. They told me that the sticks of dynamite had a microphone. They could hear what I was saying so that I couldn't call the police.
8: So what happened in the morning then when it was time to

0: when I wanted to be a mom, and I couldn't wait to get back and see her. And I begged them to let me just give her a piece of paper and a crayon to color with, something, anything, just, to make her something to distract her, anything.
1: Did they?
0: They did. And then I watched them put her in a closet and grab me by my arm and say, "Let's go." And she was screaming, "No, no, no. Mommy, don't go." And everything faded. And I just felt like I became a complete robot.
1: So you get in the car with the ringleader.
0: Yeah. He didn't really say much to me. Except when we got real close, he said, "Park in your normal parking spot. Don't do anything suspicious that anybody would ever detect as suspicious." And then when I went to get out, he said, "Don't screw this up." And his language was much more profane than that. I walked straight over to my desk, put the duffel bag down that they gave me, my briefcase with the duffel bag in it that they gave me, and said, "You need to fill this up." And I sat at my desk. I saw the picture of my daughter. And I ended up remembering that there had been a strange man in my bank and that came and sat at my desk asking me very interesting questions. He was shorter and stocky, and he had a he had more bulging, sort of distinct eyes. And he was saying that he was getting ready to come into a lot of money that he needed to invest. And he handed me a business card when he left. And during the night at the house, during the kidnapping, I had to use the restroom. And he followed me in there. And when I instinctively, out of habit, flipped the light on and spun around and saw him, I knew it was the same person who'd been at my desk. I knew it. I knew it. So when I was at the branch that morning, when I sat at my desk, I opened my drawer and I saw his card sitting there and I shut it and I said, "Okay, if this is him, there's evidence all over this desk. I hope the cleaning people didn't do a good job wiping this down." And employees were showing up and I had a teller that was coming in for the day from another branch to fill in and telling me, "Let's get set up." And I was, I like just put that on hold for a little while. So I was trying to navigate everything going on in the branch, and I was having this out of body experience. And I ended up bringing one of the tellers into the vault with me and said, "This is what happened last night." I handed her a piece of paper, write any numbers down from the sticks on my back, because in my mind, I'm thinking dynamite sticks have to have some sort of a number, some sort of identifiable marking, right? So I
1: You were
0: hand,
1: thinking really clearly.
0: oh, I was. I was, this is me. I'm hyper focused. So in my head, I'm thinking, if I survive, I'm doing everything in my power to nail these people. I'm going to do everything in my power.
1: How is the teller reacting to this situation?
0: She's absolutely a mess. She's freaking out. I'm having to actually calm her down. I have to be out of here in 5 minutes. Write down any numbers. Get ready to shut the bank down. Call corporate security when I leave. I got to get out of here. I'm going to blow up if I don't. And I'm just putting money in the duffel bag. I'm just scooping money into the duffel bag. Like, here we go. Hundreds first, 50s, 20s, 10s, ones on top. Just like they told me. I can't mess up. I can't mess up. I've got 5 minutes. I can't mess up.
1: And you just get to the point where the bag is full, and that's it, you're done.
0: I just got to the point where there was no more money left in the vault.
1: Right. $360,000.
0: Yeah. I didn't know how much it was until I saw the report later, but that's what they say.
1: So you leave the vault, and then what?
0: I'm heading out to my car, straight for the car, open the door, through the duffel bag, over the driver's seat, into the passenger seat, over the center console. I just hucked it in there. And he jumped up into the front and said, "Leave, take a left, go into the parking lot of this particular apartment complex, and you're going to park in space number this." And I did. And he said, "Now get out," and said, "You need to walk in this direction, and this is where you're going to find your car. Get in it and drive straight home." He kicked me out, hopped over into the driver's seat, reversed, took off back down the driveway parking lot.

0: out to the street where we had just come from. And I walked back that way and found my Jeep on the street. And I saw a very suspicious car taking off really fast in front of my car. And again, detail. I jumped in, reached into my glove box, grabbed a pen, and wrote down the license plate on the leather seats of my car.
1: Before, presumably, flying home.
0: Flying home.
1: Do you even remember that journey?
0: You're looking around at people, and the same thing happened on the way to the bank. You're looking around at people having a normal day. A normal day, listening to the radio, and I'm thinking I'm going to blow up at any moment. And I don't know if my daughter's going to be there, if my roommate's going to be there, if they're dead, if they're alive. I had no idea.
1: What happened when you got home? What was the sight that met you?
0: I just jumped out, ran to the house, and I just started screaming, Bria, Bria, Bria. And I heard her say, Mommy, I'm back here. I'm back here. And I ran back into the kid's room. I mean, I just knelt down to her and just hugged her and was this, oh my gosh, oh my gosh. And she didn't have dynamite sticks on her. And my roommate didn't have dynamite sticks on her anymore. Their plan was to take the sticks off of all of us, but the ringleader forgot to take mine off.
1: So you're still strapped in.
0: Yes.
1: What do you do about that?
0: I said, go to the neighbors. We could blow up any minute. I don't want to endanger you guys. And I said, go without me. And my roommate said, no, I'm taking them off of you. They ripped them off of us like they just ripped it off of us. Michelle, I think I could do it. We're not leaving you here alone. And she did. She got scissors and cut it and took it off me and put it out on the retaining wall, and we ran up to the neighbors, and he called 911. I called the bank. They called 911. My daughter was just, I sat in a chair in his living room and just was rocking my daughter back and forth and back and forth. And then the FBI and the police and everybody, bomb squad, everybody showed up.
1: You presumably showed them these apparently, these apparent sticks of dynamite that had been stuck to your backs. And what was their conclusion when they saw them?
0: Well, it was on the retaining wall down at the house. I saw them looking at the bomb sticks, and they were in the full suits and everything. And their conclusion after getting really close, I mean, they had to get within inches to be able to tell that they were wooden dowels that were painted the same color as dynamite sticks. They had, I guess it was two rolls of pennies that they wrapped in black electrical tape and had wires red and blue. I mean, it was very sophisticated design of these fake dynamite sticks, but they determined that they were wooden dowels and penny rolls wrapped in black electrical tape with wiring to look just like dynamite sticks.
1: So questioning then, what kinds of questions were you being asked?
0: Oh. A lot of questions about my financial situation, about my relationships, who I've been dating, what my activities have been lately, about my long-distance boyfriend, whatever it was. I mean, this is part of their job. But for me, as someone who just went through something so horrific with their child, they were really, really inappropriate questions. I'm being asked questions that have nothing to do with this, and why aren't you out looking for these people? This went on for hours, and I was getting more and more upset, thinking, why aren't you out there catching them? Like, why is this line of questioning continuing? Why aren't you out there? It was.
1: What did they say when you told them that you had a business card that you thought belonged to the ringleader?
0: Well, obviously, the bank was shut down immediately. They did exactly what I said, check my desk, check for fingerprints on my desk, check for that card. They might have thought that I was absolutely nuts, you know?
1: It is extraordinary to think, isn't it, that somebody
0: It
1: who might
0: is.
1: have a plan to kidnap you and make you rob a bank would give you a business card with his name on it. It's a quite surprising.
0: He didn't think I would recognize him. He didn't think I would recognize him. And I did.
1: What do you think he was doing in the bank that day?
0: To sit there and stalk me and look at the picture of my daughter on my desk. He picked up the picture of my daughter on the desk. Yeah, that's how he stalked the bank.
1: So when the police looked into his name, what did they discover?
0: He was a convicted bank robber of 11 bank robberies prior and many other priors, and was on parole from Atlanta. This guy is a lifetime criminal.
1: His name was Christopher Butler. It didn't take the police long to find him out driving with his girlfriend, and he was arrested.
0: They found an absolute mountain of evidence in their car. Everything.
1: Including a gun that matched the description that you had given the police, which turned out to be a BB gun and an air gun. And the ski masks with these cut-out eye holes and your credit cards, I think. And
0: yes, and the money wrappers.
1: A lot of evidence.
0: Yeah, a lot of evidence. And then they went to their house and found even more evidence. They found the paint that the dowels were painted. They found how the dowels were laid out and painted that matched the same length, you know, because they put it down and they paint and there's the outline of the sticks on this piece of whatever they painted it on. They found the exact matching wires. They found everything. I mean, there was so much evidence everywhere.
1: So much evidence. The case looked like a slam dunk. But then Michelle found out she was under suspicion.
0: I didn't know until I saw it on a headline in a newspaper in the grocery store.
1: You found out through a newspaper?
0: Yeah. Bank manager's role in robbery in question.
1: Michelle was flabbergasted. What on earth was going on? Without her knowing, the gang's ringleader had accused Michelle of masterminding the bank robbery, said that they'd been having an affair and it was her idea. And he would make that claim under oath.
0: I still have the headline. I have every article. I have every single thing. I have every transcript. I have everything.
1: We're going to take a short break. When we come back, Michelle takes the witness stand where another shock is in store. Don't go away. This is Outlook, broadcasting on your radio and online at bbcworldservice.com/outlook.
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1: In part two of Outlook, Michelle Renee gives evidence in court against the men who held her and her daughter hostage, yet feels like she's the one on trial.
0: The way that they attacked me and what was allowed to be said to me and about me in front of a jury, to be written in newspapers for people to see, for my daughter's teachers to see, for future employers, for anybody and everybody to see, was absolutely heartbreaking.
1: Outlook's back after the news.
5: BBC News with Justine Green. Iran says it's targeted an American military airbase after the United States launched renewed strikes on Iranian targets over the weekend. The Revolutionary Guard didn't give the location of the base, but Kuwait says it's come under attack. Washington says it struck Iranian radar and drone sites in the city of Gorak and the island of Qasem. Israel's Prime Minister Benjamin Netanyahu has ordered attacks against Hezbollah in southern district of the Lebanese capital, Beirut. Hezbollah has been firing barrages of rockets and drones into northern Israel as Israeli troops expand further into southern Lebanon. France says it's detained a sanctioned Russian oil tanker in the Atlantic with the help of Britain and other allies. Moscow has criticised the seizure as illegal and bordering on piracy. The vessel was intercepted in the mid-Atlantic. Hungary's new Prime Minister, Peter Modrow, says the government will start legal proceedings to remove the country's president if he refuses to resign. After meeting President Tamás Sulyok in Budapest, Mr. Modrow said the constitution would be amended to secure democracy. South Africa's parliament is starting an impeachment inquiry into President Cyril Ramaphosa over a scandal involving the theft of more than $500,000 from his farm. A parliamentary committee is holding its first meeting today. Malaysia has started barring under-16s from registering social media accounts. The communication regulator said platforms including Facebook, Instagram, TikTok and YouTube must conduct age verification against government-issued records. Demonstrations are taking place in the Kenyan capital Nairobi over rising cases of femicide and violence against women. Hundreds of protesters have gathered in the city's centre. NVIDIA has announced a new AI superchip for personal computers. It says the RTX Spark will put artificial intelligence capabilities directly into laptops and desktop computers. BBC News.
1: Hello, I'm Jo Fidgen. 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I'll give you the number again at the end of the programme. Now, there was a lot going on in the first half, so if you've just joined us, quick recap. Back in November 2000, Michelle Renee was a bank manager in Vista, California, and single mum to her seven-year-old daughter, Bria. They'd been hanging out one weekday evening when three armed and masked men burst in.
0: Before I could even do anything, they grabbed me by the back of my hair and yanked me and shoved me to the floor. One of them was standing, the ringleader, Christopher Butler, was standing in the living room, sort of over in front of the television, saying, "We have been tracking you because we are going to have you take all the money out of the vault of your bank. And if you don't do everything we tell you to do step by step, you will be murdered, and so will your daughter."
1: The following morning, the men strapped what they said were sticks of dynamite to their victims' backs, and the ringleader went with Michelle to her bank, where she emptied the vault, handed over the money, and rushed back home to see if her daughter was still alive.
0: I just started screaming, "Bria, Bria, Bria," and I heard her say, "Mommy, I'm back here, I'm back here." And I ran back into the kid's room. I mean, I just knelt down to her and just hugged her and was this, "Oh my gosh, oh my gosh."
1: As the gunman sped out of town, Michelle called the police, who were quick to make arrests. There was so much evidence against the three men that Michelle was convinced the case would be plain sailing. But a year or so later, just as it was coming to court, she walked into a grocery store in Vista and saw this headline on the front page of a newspaper.
0: "Bank manager's role in robbery in question."
1: The ringleader, Christopher Butler, was claiming that Michelle was in on the crime, that it had been her idea to rob her own bank. Came as a total shock.
0: Before the trial even happened, we were told that we could be in danger from what was happening within this group of people because of this trial. And we ended up going to Alaska for a year. So being in Alaska probably not only sheltered us a lot from what was going on, but I really detached from it and really began to then focus on what healing could look like for us. So when I got back and saw that in the newspaper, on the front page, in the newspaper stand in the grocery store, I froze. I was like, "I don't know how to get out of here. I need to get out of here." And I went back to the hotel. My brother, Dave, who'd been with us through all of this since he found out what happened, showed up in the hotel that they had put us up in because we couldn't go back to the house. And he was like, "Oh my gosh, Michelle, you're not allowed to go to a grocery store anymore. You can't read the newspapers. You can't watch the news." He was at the courthouse every single second of every single day of both trials. And he would tell me what was going on and said, I didn't know you would find out like this. And I wanted to tell you. I was waiting to tell you. I wanted to find the right time to tell you. And so That's how I found out. And that's how I began getting my information about what was going on in the courtroom. He would report back to me each day what was happening and what they were saying about me and telling me, Michelle, you need to really prepare yourself. They're going to try to destroy you up there.
1: In the meantime, the two other men had been arrested, I should say. So Christopher Huggins, who was Big Hershey.
0: Yes.
1: And Robert Ortiz Bones.
0: Yes.
1: So they had been arrested. And in fact, they confessed.
0: Yes.
1: To their part in it. What was it like for you to take the stand in the trials?
0: Heartbreaking. It was heartbreaking when I took the stand.
1: Even though Michelle was the victim, she felt like she was on trial herself.
0: The way that they attacked me and what was allowed to be said to me and about me, that was completely irrelevant to this case in front of a jury, to be written in newspapers for people to see, for my daughter's teachers to see, for my friends, for my family, for future employers, for anybody and everybody to see, was absolutely heartbreaking.
1: What kind of things did they say?
0: That I was involved, that I was the mastermind, that I met Christopher Butler in a grocery store and recruited him, that we were having an affair, that I used to be a stripper, which also meant that I must have been a prostitute, but they didn't ever explain any of it. Yeah, I ran away at 15. Yeah, I lived in a garage and on the streets. Yeah, I did drugs. Yeah, I did all of that. Yes, I was a stripper and I put myself through school and eventually quit all of that and became a very successful corporate businesswoman. I have no shame attached to any of that. But none of that was explained. None of what I did to survive, because I came from a very abusive childhood and left that situation to better my life and made some decisions out of survival mode. Am I ashamed of them? Absolutely not. But it's not looked at that way, especially in this type of a scenario where it's being thrown up in your face as something that it makes you a horrific person, a horrific mother, and a criminal. And nothing that I did was criminal, even as a stripper. I had an entertainer's license in 5 states. You know, you got to get a license, you got to go to the classes in every state that you dance in. And, you know, nothing I did was illegal. But they were painting me out to be a really horrible person, a horrible mother, horrible in every way that they could think of, just to attack my character in front of the jury and not caring whatsoever that everything that I had worked so hard for had already been destroyed.
1: In the end, Christopher Butler, Christopher Huggins, and Robert Ortiz were all convicted and given multiple life sentences. But the jury hadn't been able to reach a verdict on whether Michelle had been kidnapped. It took 20 years for Butler to admit he'd lied about Michelle being involved. That really hurt. Did you feel at that point, okay, that chapter is done, and now I need to get on with rebuilding, healing?
0: I had already been on the journey to rebuilding and healing long before the trial.
1: How soon was this after you were held hostage?
0: 6-7 months, months later. Several months later.
1: Very, very fast to start thinking compassionately.
0: Mm-hmm. An interesting question began to surface over and over. And that question was, what happened to them to make them get to a point in their life where they could do this to somebody? What happened to them? And so that is a question that just came up. And I give all the credit to God for that. There's no other explanation for why that would begin to enter my existence. I was still angry. I thought I hated them. And I begin to start thinking on that road trip, heading back to my daughter, how am I going to heal in a way that is going to shape her life as well as my own.
1: How was Bria at that point in the months and the early years after this happened?
0: You know, she going to Alaska was the greatest thing I ever chose to do for us. She ended up going to school with kids that didn't know anything about her or anything about the crime. So no one could say anything. No one could say, oh, my gosh, the newspapers or your mom, or no one knew us. No one knew anything. Nobody knew anything about us. So both of us could really heal from a place in a community where we could truly, truly start anew.
1: Were you both having flashbacks initially? I mean, that kind of trauma wouldn't be at all surprising if you were having sleepless nights.
0: The PTSD was severe, very severe. I mean, before we went to Alaska, we were in trauma therapy. The flashbacks, the nightmares, the sounds and the smells and the trauma and every little thing, you just want to shut the noise off. I mean, I was suicidal at one point. Not because I wanted to die or leave my daughter or anything like that. I wanted all the noise to stop.
1: What was the noise?
0: All the noise. All the noise of the questions being asked, their demands coming at me, their questions coming at me. Don't mess this up. I couldn't shut it off for the longest time.
1: And Bria, was she similarly affected?
0: Very similarly affected. She was the nightmares, and she would hold her ears and shake her head and say, Mommy, I hear 1,000 doors slamming. I hear doors slamming. And she couldn't go to the bathroom or do anything by herself. She would duck down in the car and hit the floorboard. I mean, it was bad.
1: And you lost your career, this career you'd worked so hard for.
0: I did.
1: Because you couldn't go back, or because, I mean, what was the...
0: I couldn't imagine going back to a place and explaining to my daughter that I'm going to go back to the place that was the reason for the worst thing that's ever happened to us. And the thought of sitting in a bank and thinking of everything that happened, or even entering a vault, was, I couldn't even imagine it. Just the thought of it had me trembling and sick to my stomach. It took me a long, long time to even walk up to a bank and go to an ATM. My therapist took me to the bank and sat with me in the car, and just sat with me in the car until I stopped crying, and then took me back again until I could finally go to the ATM.
1: It sounds like the sort of the real impetus for recovery was this move to Alaska. To a place where
0: it was,
1: the story was not following you, to a place of fantastic nature and these feelings of compassion.
0: Yeah. Yeah, I truly believe that there was something bigger happening here. I'm going to let compassion win. I'm going to let understanding and love, I'm going to let that win here, and I'm going to show my daughter that it's possible. And she was the catalyst for me choosing the path that I chose of healing and letting go, and eventually sitting down and saying, I think it's time for us to let go all of the anger and all of the pain, and we're going to do that by writing one of them a letter.
1: Writing one of them a letter. So one of the men who'd held you hostage, you were going to write to him in prison.
0: Yes.
1: Why that? Why?
3: Sunday, May 31st, 2026, I'm meteorologist Brian Shields. The impacts of El Nino becoming a growing concern. I want to track that for you in this video. But first, a couple earthquakes around. We've seen increased activity in the southeastern Caribbean. A new quake, this one happened yesterday evening, 5.6 in magnitude, right near Barbados, felt in Trinidad and Tobago, St. Vincent the Grenadines, St. Lucia, and Grenada. I've been watching your comments. Let me know in your comments if you did feel this one. This one was shallower than the one the other day. I'll show you that in a second. 35 kilometers down or 22 miles down. And this one was stronger. We did have another quake just a couple days ago on Friday. Similar area near Venezuela, Trinidad and Tobago, and Grenada. 4.7 in magnitude. Depth 130 kilometers down, 80 miles down. So this is deeper. And we've had some other earthquakes elsewhere. So I'm watching all of that.
6: keep me posted in the comments if you felt any shaking in where the last few days, and I will monitor across the southeastern Caribbean and all the way across the Caribbean, back through Central America. Other spots have had some shaking near Costa Rica, back through parts of Mexico, back through Puerto Rico, covering it all. Now, let's swing over to El Nino. That's that warm water that we're seeing building back toward the eastern Pacific. We're not quite in an El Nino phase quite yet, but we are about to get there, and in a pretty big way. El Nino is a pattern. It's that warm water. It's a thing that has been documented since the 1500s, 1600s in various ways. Really warm water in the eastern Pacific. Well, it impacts the weather. When you get these big pockets of warm weather, last about 9 to 12 months. Usually it means fewer named systems out there in the tropical Atlantic, which of course would be a good thing, but it doesn't mean a quiet season. There's a difference there. We've had a lot of El Nino season that have had less named storms, but it, still, the storms that formed hit areas and hit them pretty badly. So we need to just monitor that. There's a lot of bad information out there like this is going to be a quiet season. Back in 2023, it was also El Nino, and it was not quiet at all. It's actually an above average season. There's other ingredients that go into the hurricane season, and I'll be tracking that for you. Now, the chances of an El Nino, they are simply almost at 100%. This is July, August, September, October, November, December. El Nino is starting to build in. We're still technically neutral now, but we're definitely going to get into El Nino later in the summer, into the winter. And that's going to be a concern because we're already seeing some drought issues in some spots. And with this, it could get even worse. Not only are we getting into an El Nino pattern, but these deeper reds, that's a strong to very strong El Nino. Some people are calling it the super El Nino. I think that's a little bit to catch some attention or catch some clicks. It's going to be a very strong El Nino. We'll see how it shakes out. Sometimes the forecast on an El Nino is very tricky. It could be a little bit off, but El Nino is going to happen. As far as how strong it is, we're still going to wait and see together. Well, what does that mean? In this pattern, as I mentioned, fewer Atlantic named systems usually. That's usually the case, but even if the numbers are down, that doesn't tell us where the systems that do develop go. It does not mean, I can't stress that enough, tell your friends, your family, not in a scary way, but it doesn't mean it is going to be a quiet hurricane season. Last El Nino or a couple of El Ninos ago, it was very active. It does mean hotter and drier weather. That's the growing concern right there, because some of us are already too dry and El Nino has not even kicked in. In the winter, it means stronger winds, rougher seas, kind of a gustier pattern in the winter. So we'll have lots to track on this channel as well once we get into the winter season, and that includes Central America. Now, the United States, even back toward Canada, it means wetter to the south and some flooding. Southern United States with increased severe storms in the summer and in the winter. Sometimes you get those bad tornado outbreaks in Florida with an El Nino season and strong to severe storms back toward the Bahamas with an El Nino winter. Usually means milder in the northern states and southern Canada, usually a little milder. On the flip side, that means more snow in the south with some systems that bring some wetter weather to the south. Could also get some more snow to the south. So this kind of gives you a feel of what we can expect. But here's the growing concern. Some spots have been too dry already. In the next 7 days, where you see this brown shading in here in particular, parts of the northern Caribbean and the eastern Caribbean, and we have that dust that's moving in today in a big way, we're going to have that drier than average pattern. This doesn't mean we're not getting any rain in this brown shading here, but it means below average rain. And El Nino hasn't even started. So if we start out in a drought in the summertime, that is going to be bad news, because that's only going to get worse once El Nino kicks in. So know that I'm monitoring the drought conditions, the fire threat, the water restrictions, and I'll keep you posted on all of that behind the scenes. Speaking of some of the dry weather, substantial weather, this is a loop. Look at this dust that is moving in. This is the thickest batch of dust so far this year. In the comment section, let me know if you're getting any of the dust in where, and I'll be tracking this on the ground in Trinidad over the next few days. This could lend itself to breathing issues, eye irritation, and coughing. And that's even for healthy people. If you happen to be sick right now or have some general respiratory or breathing issues, it's going to be worse the next few days. That's why I appreciate you sharing this information with others. Also, you get those hazy skies, drier than usual conditions. The hazy skies could give us beautiful sunrises and sunsets, and it does limit the amount of tropical systems out there, but only when it's around. Sometimes you get batches of dust, then you get some tropical systems forming, then more dust, then tropical systems. So it's really a cycle. But today it's moving in from Trinidad to the north through Antigua, Barbuda, Anguilla, St. Martin, St. Barts, Dominica, St. Kitts and Nevis, Barbados, back through St. Lucia, some of the thick dust. Then by Tuesday, look at it moving all the way across to Jamaica, Haiti, the Dominican Republic, Southern Bahamas, Turks and Caicos, Puerto Rico, the U.S. and British Virgin Islands. And then as we work our way toward Thursday, it diminishes a little bit as it works across, but it's still rather thick near Belize, Yucatan Peninsula, still through Jamaica, Cuba, Cayman Islands, parts of the Bahamas. And some of this late week will move into parts of Florida back through Louisiana. That's how thick this batch of dust is. So caution with any breathing issues. Now, as far as tropical development is concerned, not seeing huge signs, but off the southeast coast of the U.S., there's a slight chance of a spin-up. I want to show you that. And then we're watching out for some activity in the eastern Pacific. We'll monitor near Mexico and Guatemala. Could see a tropical depression form here in the open waters of the Pacific as we work our way over the next several days. We'll monitor anything that develops on that side. I'll also track it for you on this channel. But let me show you what happens. And then in a moment, I want to jump up off the southeast coast of the United States. Now, Trinidad and Tobago, we had some showers around at times yesterday. We'll monitor a couple today, but the dust, the big story. Guyana and Suriname, the rain. There's the old front working its way through the Bahamas. Here's that rain scattered about. Some spots still need it. The Bay Islands, we still need to get some of the rain. Watching over toward Honduras, Yucatan Peninsula building to the north through the Gulf, but not seeing quite any signs of development out of that. If that changes, I'll let you know. There's some of the rain. Venezuela back through Guyana. That's actually dust. You see that green popping up right there, that is not rain. That's actually some of the dust around. The model is picking up on the dust as if it's rain because the dust is so very thick. And then you see that blob of rain in the Gulf by the time we get into Tuesday. Many spots not getting a lot of rain. And that's why I mentioned if these drought conditions continue for some of us, we're going to have some big problems with El Nino. Other spots, Guyana and Suriname, seeing some of the flooding. May catch a couple showers Wednesday back through Trinidad and Tobago. We work our way back through Central America. Still seeing some areas of rain. Watching that blob lifting up to the north as we work our way into Wednesday. Now, we want to watch off the coast here. I'm going to go out in time even more so in just a second. Let me just show you this view first. Watching Belize and the Yucatan, some of that moisture lifting up. Bermuda, we're having these fronts clip by. Parts of West Texas back through Mexico. Later today, some stronger, if not severe, storms will be a potential. Going out in time here to tomorrow or Monday, watching this moisture, just kind of feeding in. Look at these blobs of rain. This is the area we'll watch. Something could try to spin up, maybe not quite tropical, maybe subtropical, not a classic tropical system, but it may try to spin up near Bermuda on Tuesday. Less likely that it gets a name, most likely not, but we'll be watching it as we work our way forward. And then this is Wednesday, and really the second area coming off, this one may be a little more likely to develop once we get into Wednesday and even into Thursday. So a few blobs to watch over the next few days. And off the southeast coast of the U.S., as these fronts move by and these blobs of rain move by, we may catch a little development. Let me show you that here on the bigger picture, right on the edge of some of the rain back through the Atlantic region of Canada, watching New England. It's this big moisture feed combining with the fronts that are moving by. Here's that severe weather threat back here. So you get one batch moving off. This one may not develop a whole lot, just maybe a batch of rain working its way toward Bermuda with eventually some heavier rain. But then the second area comes off. This is Tuesday. This one here, some heavier rain parts of Florida. This one may spin a little bit more Tuesday, Wednesday, into Thursday. So there is a slight chance that that becomes some sort of subtropical system, but most likely it doesn't get a name. But there are some signs of development. So we'll be watching that off the east coast of the United States, keeping an eye on the Carolinas back toward Bermuda. Watching the seas, everything will be rougher up here off the southeast U.S. and a little choppier as we work our way back toward the central Caribbean the next couple of days. All right, Tuesday, meet and greet Trinidad and Tobago, 4 to 5 p.m., Hyatt Regency, Port of Spain. I know it's rush hour. I'll hang out a little longer as well. Hopefully, we could meet each other on Tuesday. And I'll be in other parts of Trinidad traveling around. I'll try to reach out to as many of you as I can, still kind of fine-tuning things over the next few days as I just continue to work our way through and kind of eat my way through Trinidad with some of the great eats and getting a look at some of the sites and also watching some of the areas that typically flood. Very busy across Trinidad the next few days. All right, watching for some of the scattered showers around some of that heavy back through Florida. This is the spot we'll watch for some tropical development. The Bahamas, northern Bahamas, better chance of rain. Cuba with some afternoon storms, some totals over 100 millimeters of rain. But for us in Jamaica, Cayman Islands, Haiti, the Dominican Republic, Puerto Rico, the rain chance has gone down. That's because the dust is moving in. Look how low. It's not zero, stray chance of a shower, but we have the dust, and the dust comes with the dry air. So the rain chance not high. We still may get a couple showers turned out in Tobago, but still watching the flooding and been watching your comments in Suriname, Guyana, parts of Venezuela, Colombia, watching out for some of the rain, especially interior, and then just scattered about through parts of Central America. But where we get it, back through southern Mexico, it is going to be heavy. Some spots over 100 millimeters of rain. These storms, Mexico City north through Texas, could be strong to severe. And then we'll be watching all of this moisture building off toward Bermuda just to see if anything does try to develop as we work our way into the upcoming week. So that rain chance, Jamaica, it is staying on the low side. And later this week, another round of that dust moving in. Same thing back through the Cayman Islands. Rain chance today, about 40% back through Trinidad and Tobago, but it's overall very limited. Barbados, St. Lucia, let me know how you're doing with the dust over the next couple of days. Rain chance staying on the very low side, 20% chance, St. Vincent and the Grenadines, and a 20% chance over the next 3 days at least. Back through Grenada, rain chance stays low. Dominica to the north, back through Martinique, 10 to about a 20% chance. Martinique, Dominica, back through Guadeloupe. Antigua, Barbuda, rain chance limited, very small. The dust around as we get back through St. Kitts and Nevis and Montserrat, the dust around today and over the next couple of days. Anguilla and St. Barts, low air quality the next few days. St. Martin, Saba, and Stacia, unhealthy air as well. Puerto Rico, rain chance stays at about 20, and just a 10% chance, U.S. and British Virgin Islands, at least the next 2 days. Bahamas, scattered areas of rain, favoring the northern Bahamas, 30% chance on the Turks and Caicos, so we'll get some of that dust moving in over the next few. Dominican Republic, 30 to 40% chance of rain, chances down, just a 20 to 30% chance the next couple of days in Haiti. Belize, a rain chance about half an half. Some of us actually getting dumped on. Others, maybe just some passing showers, or you see them off in the distance. Aruba, Curacao, and Bonaire, also some of that dust around. The heaviest maybe just to the north, but still some of the lower air quality levels back through the ABC Islands. Watching out for some additional flooding. Guyana and Suriname on the backside of a tropical wave, more of that heavier rain around, and watching the scattered downpours back through Cuba the next several days. 70 to 80% chance. Costa Rica and Panama, a 60% chance. Nicaragua. Nicaragua is kind of like Honduras. Some spots have been too dry still. Others seeing some of the rain around. Rain chance about 50 to 60% the next 3 days in Honduras. 60% chance the next 2 days, Guatemala and El Salvador. Rain chance about 30% back through Mexico City. A 60% chance back through the Yucatan Peninsula. Some big areas of rain moving in. Watching Merida, Campeche, Cancun, Cozumel. Northern Colombia, 50% chance. Watching some of the dust around as well. Northern Venezuela, but also that chance of some rain. And at times, we've got a couple, actually about three systems headed toward Bermuda. In the middle of the week, we'll see if anything does try to spin up and be nearby. Orlando, some heavier rain building in. We're going to see some bigger storms favoring even over toward the coast by Daytona Beach. Tampa, about a 30% chance, and running at about a 50 to 60% chance back through South Florida from Fort Myers, Miami, South. Houston, rain chance the next couple, running at 20%. So El Nino concerns building, because El Nino, for some of us, may mean drought conditions. And if we start out in drought before El Nino, that is going to be a big, big issue. Areas of significant drought and heat could eventually be building in. It does not mean a quiet hurricane season. We need to simply see where whatever develops, where it may go, and monitoring that increased activity. Let me know if you've seen any of the, or felt any of the shaking around over the last few days. And be safe with some of this thick dust. I'll be watching your comments. Have a good Sunday ahead.
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0: 65 or visit phonefaith.org.
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3: With SRN News, I'm Rich Thomason in Washington. The U.S.-Iran ceasefire is facing another challenge posed by renewed attacks and lots of finger-pointing between the two sides.
4: The U.S. says it has bombed sites in Iran after Tehran shot down an American drone over the weekend. Iran's paramilitary Revolutionary Guard saying U.S. forces had targeted a telecommunications tower. Iran then launched a strike of its own, and Kuwait says its air defenses opened fire early Monday morning to intercept incoming drone and missile fire. The nominal ceasefire between Iran and the U.S. has been repeatedly tested with such back-and-forth attacks, even as officials from both countries try to negotiate an end to the war. It's still not clear how close they are to a deal, and there's always the risk that an attack could derail those talks. I'm Charles de Ledesma.
3: Israeli forces have moved deeper into Lebanon as they pursue Hezbollah fighters allied with Iran. Israeli troops have captured a strategic mountain topped with a crusader-built castle in southern Lebanon. Ukraine has blasted Russian energy assets.
5: Russian authorities and media say drone debris set fire to a fuel storage facility in the Rostov region on Sunday. Authorities also say the Ukrainian strikes reportedly damaged civilian infrastructure in the Saratov province. Ukraine has increased attacks on Russia's oil and gas facilities, saying they fund Moscow's invasion.
3: Correspondent Andrew Stewart says Kiev rejects Russian claims that a Ukrainian drone struck a Russian-occupied nuclear plant. The U.S. military carrying out another strike on a boat accused of smuggling drugs in the eastern Pacific, killing three men, the fourth attack in a week. As gas prices edge lower, Wall Street stock futures move higher amid hopes for a pending end to the Iran war. The Dow futures are up 258 points. This is SRN News.
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3: America's oldest churches look to the country's birthday.
8: On July 4th, this nation will be 250 years old. But Old North Church in Boston, you remember, one if by land, two if by sea, it's 303 years old. It's one of just a tiny number of churches that were there at America's founding and are still operating today. Trinity Church in Newport, Rhode Island is even older, founded in 1698. And then there's First Baptist Church in America in Providence, Rhode Island. It's still going after 388 years. Michael Harrington reporting.
3: Religious congregations are helping refugees adjust to life in the U.S. In Durham, North Carolina, two congregations, a church and a synagogue, have stepped in to provide women from Afghanistan with a seven-week sewing circle. The Trump administration has proposed raising its refugee admissions cap from 7,500 to 17,500. The administration also reportedly considering a plan to relocate more than 1,100 Afghan allies. This is SRN News. New York City's Israel Day parade is notable for who wasn't there.
9: It was a sea of blue and white on Fifth Avenue in New York City for the Israeli Day parade, with many waving the flag. Thousands came out for the annual event, with one very noticeable absentee, Mayor Zoran Mamdani, who said he would not attend. Some view his criticism of Israeli policy as anti-Semitic. Governor Kathy Hochul was there.
10: We stand up for each other. We are allies with one another. And hate against one is hate against all. And I, as the governor of the greatest state in the nation, will not tolerate it.
9: Along with Attorney General Letitia James.
11: The Jewish community is not the only one responsible for standing against anti-Semitism. It requires everyone.
9: Julie Walker, New York.
3: Police in Hawaii have charged a 36-year-old man with killing three people in a remote community that's known for its communal lifestyle. More details, srnnews.com.
2: 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He said, "Do not add or subtract from these commands I'm giving you from the Lord your God. Just obey them." Instruction for Life from Deuteronomy 4, verse 2.

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1: Seems like I've been on a diet since I was about 6 months old, or at least it seems that way. My thorn in the flesh could be my metabolism. Is that possible? Like it refuses to convert calories, it just likes to store them? Now, over the years, I did kind of make friends with my metabolism, and thankfully, I was able to knock off a good amount of that, and I've just learned how much intake I can stand in relation to how much I'll be doing that day. The problem is that the day is filled with caloric choices, whether it's a nibble on those snacks that somebody brought to the office, or getting a sandwich from the deli like everybody else is, or eating that tempting dinner, you know, that someone has prepared. Oh, I've learned a fundamental principle, though, of how to control your weight. Yeah, you have to decide in advance what you're going to do. You choose your lunch fare before your appetite or your opportunity chooses for you. I have to decide in the morning what I'm going to do about lunch. And you decide early in the day that perhaps you're not going to eat dinner, or you're going to figure out a very low-calorie dinner. In fact, pre-choosing, that's the point. It's actually the way to control any part of your life. Yeah. I'm Ron Hutchcraft. I want to have a word with you today about fighting temptation before it hits. Now, our word for today from the Word of God comes from Daniel chapter 1. We're in verse 8. Daniel is actually a captive in another country. He's in Babylon. Now, the Jews have been carried away to captivity there, and he's been identified as kind of a leadership prospect. And he and some of his friends are in a leadership academy there, you might say, and he's been asked to eat food that is forbidden to him by his Jewish faith. And he says he won't do it. The Bible puts it this way. Daniel resolved not to defile himself with the royal food and wine. And he asked the chief official for permission not to defile himself in this way. Well, he goes ahead and eats a diet that is consistent with his convictions. And he ends up stronger than any of those who ate the prescribed diet. Now, notice here, his resolution came before, ahead of time, that he was not going to eat it. Then he took action to support that choice. He'd already resolved what he would not eat. But see, most of us don't do that. We make situational choices. Right in the middle of it, we'll say, well, I'll see how I feel. I'll see how it's going. I'll see which way the wind's blowing. I'll see how it goes. I'll see what the circumstances are. That's a good way to get blown away spiritually by a temptation. Remember this. The key to no regrets choices is deciding in advance. I guess Samson had never really made up his mind how far he would go. And with Delilah, he lost his leadership and he lost his life. But Daniel, in contrast, knew where his line was and became one of God's great leaders. He had decided in advance. Now, if you're facing a situation where you'll be tempted to give away what you'll later wish you hadn't, decide in advance how you're going to handle it. That's nowhere more crucial than in keeping sex pure and special. You set your line sometime when you're alone with your Lord, and then you don't violate that boundary. You don't let your glands decide. Excuse me, but your glands make lousy choices. Maybe you're in a situation where you're going to be tempted to tell something less than the truth. Well, you got to decide now you're going to tell the truth and what truth you'll tell. It might be a situation where you're going to be offered a chance to sin, possibly. Would you decide now? How are you going to respond? How are you going to answer? We live in a world where 99% of the pressure is to not do it God's way. If you wait and see how it's going to go, I know how it's going to go. So do you. You'll make a wrong choice. No, you see, like a dieter, you have to know now what you're going to do then. Because the key, remember it, to no regrets choices, yes, it is deciding in advance.
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1: There's something about knowing a tough experience lies ahead that helps us to get ready for the difficulty, to gear up and mobilize our resources for a challenge to come. It's for this reason that I recommend to parents that they begin talking to their children long before the teen years about the joys and the discomforts of the adolescent experience. Begin discussing self-confidence in the elementary years. Then in the period immediately before puberty, make it known that the teen years are often accompanied by a massive assault on self-worth, where everybody seems to feel ugly and unintelligent and useless. But also explain that this is a temporary experience, like going through a tunnel from which you will inevitably emerge. So much can be done to prepare kids for the coming crisis in adolescence if we'll give a little thought to the task.
0: For more information, visit drdobsonminute.org.

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1: I'm Steve Arterman from New Life. 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
3: It's unfair, and frankly, sometimes life hurts. You know that. Well, God reminds us in His Word that through the trials of life, our faith will be tested. What will we do when life hurts? Will we stand firm on the promises of God? Will our faith remain steadfast? James 1 says, "Consider it pure joy, my brothers, whenever you face trials of many kinds, because you know that the testing of your faith produces perseverance." We can rejoice, knowing that the testing of our faith produces good things in our lives. Sometimes it is hard to see that God is up to something good. He can be trusted, even when life hurts.
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1: No evolution in embryology. This is Ken Ham, editor of the apologetic and faith-building series, The New Answers Books. The idea that an unborn baby progresses through supposed evolutionary stages with gill slits, a yolk sac, and a tail during development has long been debunked. But it's still taught in textbooks. What these textbooks don't say is the gill slits are throat pouches that will form features such as the inner ears. And the poorly named yolk sac serves as the baby's first blood cells. And the tail is the tailbone where all the muscles will eventually attach so the baby can sit, stand and walk. We don't go through evolutionary stages as we grow in the womb. Instead, we're carefully knit together by our Creator.
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0: You are sure.
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Alrighty, let me say a pleasant good morning, a pleasant good afternoon, a pleasant good evening, a pleasant good night, a pleasant whatever it is to whoever you are, wherever you are. Yeah, that's right. It is good time. I got your host, Double A, that is Double Anthony Adams, keeping you company until we get to the end by the grace and mercies of God. Yeah, it's going to be all right. Let me say hi and howdy to those of you locked on to wildcentralpraiselive.com out of SKB. Those of you who are locked on to Praise FM 99.3 out of beautiful Queen City, Nevis. How about those of you who are locked on to Life 101 out of Dominica? And of course, they got links in the USA, Texas to be exact. And so while in the USA, let me say hi and howdy to those of you who are locked on to Gospel Expression Radio out of Hempstead, Long Island, New York. And then we go way over into South Africa and say hi and howdy to those of you who are locked on to Bodado Online Radio. And saying hi and howdy to Brother Harvey and family over there in the UK. And friends. Avery Swanson and family and friends in the Bronx, New York. Karen Proverbs and the good folks out of Barbados. Sarah Lee Henry, Tanisha Mills out of Jamaica. Precious Emmanuel out of Nigeria. Charmaine D'Souza out of Antigua. And then last but definitely not least, my good friend down in Anguilla. And to all those, you know who you are, you know where you are. Good to have you on board. Hey, gotta give thanks to the Almighty. We've made it through yet another week, and so here we are again. Giving thanks and praise, glory and honor to God. So that you went to church, whether it was on a Saturday or Sunday, and that you didn't run towards your brother and your sister, all right? And that you didn't run away from them. And of course, as usual, we are here by the grace and mercies of God. It's not because of good looks or bank account or status or what it is, whatever name we have, bishop, apostle, and you know, all those stuff. No, that's not why we're still here. It's because the grace and mercies of God why we're here. And of course, if you don't believe it's because of Jesus why we're here, and then give a listen to this.

Hey, that's right. All the honor, all the praise, all the glory goes to him. Here it comes.

0: And of course, even though it may not have come like the way we wanted it to, we still give thanks.
1: All over the world, come on.
0: In spite of praise, in spite of thanks. For another day.

0: Oh, definitely a whole lot of blessings are coming your way. Yeah, on another day.
1: Another blessing.
0: Of course, God has been good to you. He has been good to me. That is why we got to give thanks. That is why we got to give him the praise, the glory, and the honor. Come on, it's not too much for you to say thank you, God, for another day. In spite of, yeah, I know it can be rough, but hey, give thanks to the Almighty. And now it's time for us to hear from Vision with our first word for today.
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3: Consider Matthew 25, verse 21. I will make you ruler over many things. If you're a purpose-driven person, the thought of spending eternity doing little or nothing will have no appeal to you. But that's not the case. When we get to heaven, God's not going to say, "Well done, good and faithful servant, you can take the rest of eternity off." No, he'll say, "Well done, good and faithful servant, you were faithful over a few things, I will make you ruler over many things." There will be many things for us to do. We already know that we'll be ruling with Christ over this restored earth during his millennial reign. In Revelation 22 verse 3 says, "His servants shall serve him." God will not only have a place for each of us, but a plan. The reason heaven won't be boring is because God is not boring. The psalmist said in Psalm 16 verse 11, "In thy presence is fullness of joy. At thy right hand are there pleasures for evermore." Since we'll be in God's presence, everything we'll do will bring joy and satisfaction. Ecclesiastes 3 verse 11 says that God has placed eternity in our hearts. That means that God has created within us a space that cannot be satisfied with anything but heaven. We can never comprehend all that God has prepared for us in our heavenly home, and we can't recreate heaven on earth. But when we opt to prepare for our eternal home that's waiting for us, our earthly focus shifts toward living a life that pleases and honors God and brings others to Him. And that's Vision's Word for Today.
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0: Interesting word from Vision for today. What will we do in heaven? Yeah, what will we do? But you know, Matthew 25 and 21, well done. No, he will say well done, good and faithful servant, you were faithful over a few things. But guess what? I will make you ruler over many things. Yeah, faithful over a few things. very interesting. What will we do in heaven? Okay, what do I have lined up for us today? Yeah, I say us, man. In the first hour, I'm gonna play some songs, some of the better songs that were played back in 2025. And then in the second hour, some of the best songs that were played in terms of praise and worship back in 2025. And then in the third hour, some of the best songs that came out of South Africa. All right, so that's how we're going to do it today. In no particular order, you know, just songs that has been a blessing to others as they went through last year, and will definitely be a blessing to us as we go through this year. All right, and so we're going to start off with Sissy Winans, "That's My King," and then Brandon Lake, "Hard Fought Hallelujah." Yeah, one of my favorite, love that one. Because there are times, man, it's hard to say hallelujah because of the stuff that you're going through. So it's a hard fought hallelujah. And then Melvin Crispell, the third, he's going to come and do one that talks about God is. God is the strength of my life. God is a whole lot of things to us, man. And so, of course, again, that's why we should give him all the praise, the glory, and the honor. So we're going to start off with Sissy Winans, Brandon Lake, Jelly Roll, and then Yeah, Melbourne Crips are what God is.
4: 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Here's another one of your favorite tunes. Stay stuck.
0: It's a good time. 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
1: Amen. Let's do it.

That's right, God, he is your all in all.

0: I saw a cartoon the other day where the worship leader of a church introduced the song with these words. I'd like to share a song with you that the Lord gave me a year ago. Even though he did give it to me, any reproduction of this song in any form without my written consent will constitute an infringement of the copyright law, and I'll sue your pants off. Jesus told us that we didn't earn his love or work for it, and he said, freely you've received, freely give. So today, tell someone that you love them in Jesus' name. There's no copyright on his love. I'm Steve Brown. You think about that. Share what you just heard with a friend. Go to youthinkaboutthat.com.
1: Yeah, man, you think about that. People are being sued for this, for that, for copyright, for that, for copyright, for this. But, you know, there's no copyright when you tell others that God, he loves them. So, you know, that's what we got to do. Got to let people know that God loves them. And it's free. Yeah, it is free. And so, no copyright. Nobody's going to sue you for telling them that God loves them. All right, Steve Brown. You know, I love Steve Brown. I think about it. Just the way he talk, man. Yeah, cool and calm, but so collective. You know what I'm saying? To the point. Yeah, he's to the point, man. Yeah, you think about that. Think about it, Steve Brown. Hey, we're going to get back into the music. Jonathan McReynell and Jamal Roberts with one that they call Still.

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4: And of course, man, because you know what they talk about, still love me. Doesn't matter what I do or can't push him away. You are with me through the night. He still love me. That doesn't give it a right to do all the wrong stuff, man, because you know that he's still gonna be loving you. But you know what? You ought to be grateful for God like that. Dante Bo and Friday. Grateful.

Here comes star De Gilbert featuring Travis Green. Joy is coming. Can we get my new? And some of the top songs, Christian gospel songs for 2025. Fear no evil. In no particular order. Trust in the Lord with my heart and your joy. I sure hope that you have been blessed so far. Joy comes in the morning.

justified. Therefore, being justified by faith, we have peace with God through our Lord Jesus Christ, by whom also we have access by faith into this grace wherein we stand, and rejoice in hope of the glory of God. And not only so, but we glory in tribulations also, knowing that tribulation worketh patience, and patience experience, and experience hope, and hope maketh not ashamed, because the love of God is shed abroad in our hearts by the Holy Ghost which is given unto us. For when we were yet without strength, in due time Christ died for the ungodly. For scarcely for a righteous man will one die, yet peradventure for a good man some would even dare to die. But God commandeth his love toward us in that while we were yet sinners, Christ died for us. Much more then, being now justified by his blood, we shall be saved from wrath through him. For if when we were enemies, we were reconciled to God by the death of his Son, much more, being reconciled, we shall be saved by his life. And not only so, but we also joy in God through our Lord Jesus Christ, by whom we have now received the atonement. Wherefore, as by one man sin entered into the world, and death by sin, and so death passed upon all men, for that all have sinned. For until the law, sin was in the world, but sin is not imputed when there is no law. Nevertheless, death reigned from Adam to Moses, even over them that had not sinned after the similitude of Adam's transgression, who is the figure of him that was to come. But not as the offense, so also is the free gift. For if through the offense of one many be dead, much more the grace of God and the gift by grace, which is by one man, Jesus Christ, hath abounded unto many. And not as it was by one that sinned, so is the gift. For the judgment was by one to condemnation, but the free gift is of many offenses unto justification. For if by one man's offense death reigned by one, much more they which receive abundance of grace and of the gift of righteousness shall reign in life by one, Jesus Christ. Therefore, as by the offense of one judgment came upon all men to condemnation, even so by the righteousness of one the free gift came upon all men unto justification of life. For as by one man's disobedience many were made sinners, so by the obedience of one shall many be made righteous. Moreover, the law entered that the offense might abound. But where sin abounded, grace did much more abound. That as sin hath reigned unto death, even so might grace reign through righteousness unto eternal life by Jesus Christ our Lord. What shall we say then? Shall we continue in sin, that grace may abound? God forbid. How shall we that are dead to sin live any longer therein? Know ye not that so many of us as were baptized into Jesus Christ were baptized into his death? Therefore we are buried with him by baptism into death, that like as Christ was raised up from the dead by the glory of the Father, even so we also should walk in newness of life. For if we have been planted together in the likeness of his death, we shall be also in the likeness of his resurrection, knowing this, that our old man is crucified with him, that the body of sin might be destroyed, that henceforth we should not serve sin. For he that is dead is freed from sin. Now if we be dead with Christ, we believe that we shall also live with him. Knowing that Christ, being raised from the dead, dieth no more, death hath no more dominion over him. For in that he died unto sin once, but in that he liveth unto God. Likewise reckon ye also yourselves to be dead indeed unto sin, but alive unto God through Jesus Christ our Lord. Let not sin therefore reign in your mortal body, that ye should obey it in the lusts thereof. Neither yield ye your members as instruments of unrighteousness unto sin, but yield yourselves unto God, as those that are alive from the dead, and your members as instruments of righteousness unto God. For sin shall not have dominion over you, for ye are not under the law, but under grace. What then? Shall we sin because we are not under the law, but under grace? God forbid. Know ye not that to whom ye yield yourselves servants to obey, his servants ye are to whom ye obey, whether of sin unto death, or of obedience unto righteousness? But God be thanked that ye were the servants of sin, but ye have obeyed from the heart that form of doctrine which was delivered you.
Being then made free from sin, ye became the servants of righteousness. I speak after the manner of men because of the infirmity of your flesh, for as ye have yielded your members servants to uncleanness and to iniquity unto iniquity, even so now yield your members servants to righteousness unto holiness. For when ye were the servants of sin, ye were free from righteousness. What fruit had ye then in those things whereof ye are now ashamed? For the end of those things is death. But now, being made free from sin, and become servants to God, ye have your fruit unto holiness, and the end everlasting life. For the wages of sin is death, but the gift of God is eternal life through Jesus.

0: June 1st, living out our identity. You've seen those people who love their pets a little too much. You know the ones I'm talking about. Whether it's a dog, cat, mini pig, whatever it is, it's treated like a member of the family. And you know what? It even begins to act like one, too. This is because animals and people tend to live up to what is expected of them, what they believe themselves to be. A child who is told, whether directly or indirectly, that they can get away with anything will do so. While a child trained to obey and respect authority will adopt this identity, believing himself capable of self-control. Today, we'll meet Priscilla, a woman who, since she was young, was made to believe she was worthless and a troublemaker. And soon her life followed this pattern. She's here to share her true story on this Unshackled Daily Devotional.
1: My parents divorced when I was a child. My mother was very harsh with me, and I ran away at 10, for which she beat me with a belt. She remarried, and when my stepfather molested me, Mom blamed me. I hated my life. Just to escape, I married a controlling man who didn't allow me to have any friends unless he approved. When our children were born, I became supermom, but I was spiritually bankrupt and had frequent panic attacks. In succession, I tried witchcraft, which made me depressed. Then I tried therapy, suicide, and separation. Our marriage was a prison tearing me apart, but my husband wouldn't let me go, not even when I committed adultery. To save my sanity, I gave him our children and moved out. I had a daughter out of wedlock, married another controlling man, but I did finish my degree before divorcing a second time. My mother reached out to me when she gave her life to Christ, and I was impressed with the change in her life. I moved to another state to work and met a family who truly demonstrated God's love. I went to church with them, prayed for forgiveness, and received Jesus Christ as my Lord and Savior. Guess what? I found real peace for the first time in my life. Jesus cleansed my heart and set me free of all the guilt and shame of my past.
0: The Apostle Paul says in Galatians chapter 4, verses 6 and 7, "And because ye are sons, God hath sent forth the Spirit of his Son into your hearts, crying, Abba, Father. Wherefore thou art no more a servant, but a son. And if a son, then an heir of God through Christ." Friend, this is the beauty of the gospel, that we have been given a new identity to live into. No matter how many times we've been broken down by those around us, God has lifted us up. He has chosen us and adopted us to call us his sons and daughters. Will you find healing in this truth today? 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
2: "Know ye not, brethren, for I speak to them that know the law, how that the law hath dominion over a man as long as he liveth? For the woman which hath an husband is bound by the law to her husband so long as he liveth. But if the husband be dead, she is loosed from the law of her husband. So then, if while her husband liveth, she be married to another man, she shall be called an adulteress. But if her husband be dead, she is free from that law, so that she is no adulteress, though she be married to another man. Wherefore, my brethren, ye also are become dead to the law by the body of Christ, that ye should be married to another, even to him who is raised from the dead, that we should bring forth fruit unto God. For when we were in the flesh, the motions of sins, which were by the law, did work in our members to bring forth fruit unto death. But now we are delivered from the law, that being dead wherein we were held, that we should serve in newness of spirit, and not in the oldness of the letter."
0: Unshackled with a
3: Pacific Garden Mission presents History's Greatest Sermons, where we share the personal history of godly men who brought forth the truth of the gospel in powerful sermons to a world long ago. And now, here are your hosts, Tim Lundeen and Kelly Robbins.
4: Well, Kelly, welcome back. It's good to see you again.
5: And you, Tim. Welcome, listeners.
4: Yes, welcome, listeners. We have to dive right in for a couple reasons. First of all, this is going to be another two-parter. So buckle up and be prepared to either access the second episode using our app. You can go online and check that out, but we'll talk about that later. The reason why it's a two-parter is it is a very famous sermon by Jonathan Edwards called Sinners in the Hands of an Angry God. Mm-hmm. This sermon is still talked about today.
5: Yeah.
4: It is studied and researched and all the rest. But let me tell you quick a little bit about Jonathan Edwards,
5: okay,
4: for those of you who have never heard of him. He was born in 1703 in Connecticut, so quite a while ago. He had allegedly 10 sisters.
5: Wow.
4: That might explain a little bit
5: it
4: about
5: would,
4: his passion.
5: Yes.
4: His father was a pastor and his grandfather was a pastor. And keep that in the back of your mind. He entered Yale University at the age of 13,
5: whoa,
4: which was a thing back then. Mm-hmm. And of course, he gets out of that and he becomes a pastor pretty much right away. And his story is fascinating, but my goodness, we could spend a whole episode just talking about him. Mm-hmm. That's not why we're here.
5: Right.
4: We're here to hear this sermon. Now, sinners in the hands of an angry God, please give him some grace as you're paying attention. It is not a bright and cheery, positive message. You are not going to hear this at some megachurch. Mm-hmm. But we need to hear this message. That's all I have to say. I'm just going to leave it at that.
5: I will add, listen to the imagery. Listen to what he's doing through what he's saying. You know what he's saying. Listen to what he's saying. And if you listen that way, you will be stunned.
4: This is Jonathan Edwards and his sermon, Sinners in the Hands of an Angry God.
6: Sinners in the hands of an angry God. Their foot shall slide in due time, Deuteronomy 32:35. In this verse is threatened the vengeance of God on the wicked, unbelieving Israelites, who were God's visible people and who lived under the means of grace, but who, notwithstanding all God's wonderful works towards them, remained void of counsel, having no understanding in them. Under all the cultivations of heaven, they brought forth bitter and poisonous fruit, as in the two verses next preceding the text. The expression I have chosen for my text, their foot shall slide in due time, seems to imply the following doings relating to the punishment and destruction to which these wicked Israelites were exposed. 1. That they were always exposed to destruction, as one that stands or walks in slippery places is always exposed to fall. This is implied in the manner of their destruction coming upon them, being represented by their foot sliding. The same is expressed, Psalm 73:18, surely thou didst set them in slippery places, thou castedest them down into destruction. 2. It implies that they were always exposed to sudden, unexpected destruction. As he that walks in slippery places is every moment liable to fall, he cannot foresee one moment whether he shall stand or fall the next. And when he does fall, he falls at once without warning, which is also expressed in Psalm 73:18-19, surely thou didst set them in slippery places, thou castedest them down into destruction, how are they brought into desolation as in a moment? 3. Another thing implied is that they are liable to fall of themselves without being thrown down by the hand of another, as he that stands or walks on slippery ground needs nothing but his own weight to throw him down. 4. That the reason why they are not fallen already and do not fall now is only that God's appointed time is not come. For it is said that when that due time or appointed time comes, their foot shall slide. Then they shall be left to fall as they are inclined by their own weight. God will not hold them up in these slippery places any longer, but will let them go. And then at that very instant, they shall fall into destruction, as he that stands on such slippery, declining ground, on the edge of a pit, he cannot stand alone. When he is let go, he immediately falls and is lost. The observation from the words that I would now insist upon is this. There is nothing that keeps wicked men at any one moment out of hell but the mere pleasure of God. By the mere pleasure of God, I mean his sovereign pleasure, his arbitrary will, restrained by no obligation, hindered by no manner of difficulty, any more than if nothing else but God's mere will had in the least degree, or in any respect whatsoever, any hand in the preservation of wicked men one moment. The truth of this observation may appear by the following considerations. 1. There is no want of power in God to cast wicked men into hell at any moment. Men's hands cannot be strong when God rises up. The strongest have no power to resist him, nor can any deliver out of his hands. He is not only able to cast wicked men into hell, but he can most easily do it. Sometimes an earthly prince meets with a great deal of difficulty to subdue a rebel who has found means to fortify himself and has made himself strong by the numbers of his followers. But it is not so with God. There is no fortress that is any defense from the power of God. Though hand join in hand and vast multitudes of God's enemies combine and associate themselves, they are easily broken in pieces. They are as great heaps of light chaff before the whirlwind, or large quantities of dry stubble before devouring flames. We find it easy to tread on and crush a worm that we see crawling on the earth, so it is easy for us to cut or singe a slender thread that anything hangs by. Thus easy is it for God, when he pleases, to cast his enemies down to hell. What are we that we should think to stand before him, at whose rebuke the earth trembles and before whom the rocks are thrown down? 2. They deserve to be cast into hell, so that divine justice never stands in the way. It makes no objection against God's using his power at any moment to destroy them. Yea, on the contrary, justice calls aloud for an infinite punishment of their sins. Divine justice says of the tree that brings forth such grapes of Sodom, cut it down. Why cumbereth it the ground? Luke 13:7. The sword of divine justice is every moment brandished over their heads, and it is nothing but the hand of arbitrary mercy and God's mere will that holds it back. 3. They are already under a sentence of condemnation to hell. They do not only justly deserve to be cast down thither, but the sentence of the law of God, that eternal and immutable rule of righteousness that God has fixed between him and mankind, is gone out against them and stands against them, so that they are bound over already to hell. John 3:18, he that believeth not is condemned already. So that every unconverted man properly belongs to hell. That is his place. From thence he is, John 8:23, ye are from beneath. And thither be is bound. It is the place that justice and God's word and the sentence of his unchangeable law assign to him. 4. They are now the objects of that very same anger and wrath of God that is expressed in the torments of hell. And the reason why they do not go down to hell at each moment is not because God, in whose power they are, is not then very angry with them, as he is with many miserable creatures now tormented in hell, who there feel and bear the fierceness of his wrath. Yea, God is a great deal more angry with great numbers that are now on earth, yea, doubtless with many that are now in this congregation, who it may be are at ease, than he is with many of those who are now in the flames of hell. So that it is not because God is unmindful of their wickedness and does not resent it, that he does not let loose his hand and cut them off. God is not altogether such an one as themselves, though they may imagine him to be so. The wrath of God burns against them. Their damnation does not slumber. The pit is prepared. The fire is made ready. The furnace is now hot, ready to receive them. The flames do now rage and glow. The glittering sword is wet and held over them, and the pit hath opened its mouth under them. 5. The devil stands ready to fall upon them and seize them as his own at what moment God shall permit him. They belong to him. He has their souls in his possession and under his dominion. The scripture represents them as his goods, Luke 11:12. The devils watch them. They are ever by them at their right hand. They stand waiting for them like greedy, hungry lions that see their prey and expect to have it, but are for the present kept back. If God should withdraw his hand, by which they are restrained, they would in one moment fly upon their poor souls. The old serpent is gaping for them. Hell opens its mouth wide to receive them, and if God should permit it, they would be hastily swallowed up and lost. 6. There are in the souls of wicked men those hellish principles reigning that would presently kindle and flame out into hellfire if it were not for God's restraints. There is laid in the very nature of carnal men a foundation for the torments of hell. There are those corrupt principles in reigning power in them and in full possession of them that are seeds of hellfire. These principles are active and powerful, exceeding violent in their nature, and if it were not for the restraining hand of God upon them, they would soon break out. They would flame out after the same manner as the same corruptions, the same enmity does in the hearts of damned souls, and would beget the same torments as they do in them. The souls of the wicked are in Scripture compared to the troubled sea, Isaiah 57:20. For the present, God restrains their wickedness by his mighty power, as he does the raging waves of the troubled sea, saying, "Hitherto shalt thou come, but no further." But if God should withdraw that restraining power, it would soon carry all before it. Sin is the ruin and misery of the soul. It is destructive in its nature, and if God should leave it without restraint, there would need nothing else to make the soul perfectly miserable. The corruption of the heart of man is immoderate and boundless in its fury, and while wicked men live here, it is like fire pent up by God's restraints, whereas if it were let loose, it would set on fire the course of nature. And as the heart is now a sink of sin, so if sin was not restrained, it would immediately turn the soul into a fiery oven or a furnace of fire and brimstone. 7. It is no security to wicked men for one moment that there are no visible means of death at hand. It is no security to a natural man that he is now in health, and that he does not see which way he should now immediately go out of the world by any accident, and that there is no visible danger in any respect in his circumstances. The manifold and continual experience of the world in all ages shows this is no evidence that a man is not on the very brink of eternity, and that the next step will not be into another world. The unseen, unthought-of ways and means of persons going suddenly out of the world are innumerable and inconceivable, unconvincing.

God has so many different unsearchable ways of taking wicked men out of the world and sending them to hell that there is nothing to make it appear that God had need to be at the expense of a miracle or go out of the ordinary course of his providence to destroy any wicked man at any moment. All the means that there are of sinners going out of the world are so in God's hands and so universally and absolutely subject to his power and determination that it does not depend at all the less on the mere will of God whether sinners shall at any moment go to hell than if means were never made use of or at all concerned in the case. Natural men's prudence and care to preserve their own lives or the care of others to preserve them, do not secure them a moment. To this, divine providence and universal experience do also bear testimony. There is this clear evidence that men's own wisdom is no security to them from death, that if it were otherwise, we should see some difference between the wise and politic men of the world and others with regard to their liableness to early and unexpected death. But how is it in fact? Ecclesiastes 2:16. How dieth the wise man, even as the fool? 9. All wicked men's pains and contrivance, which they use to escape hell, while they continue to reject Christ, and so remain wicked men, do not secure them from hell one moment. Almost every natural man that hears of hell flatters himself that he shall escape it. He depends upon himself for his own security. He flatters himself in what he has done, in what he is now doing, or what he intends to do. Everyone lays out matters in his own mind how he shall avoid damnation, and flatters himself that he contrives well for himself, and that his schemes will not fail. They hear indeed that there are but few saved, and that the greater part of men that have died heretofore are gone to hell. But each one imagines that he lays out matters better for his own escape than others have done. He does not intend to come to that place of torment. He says within himself that he intends to take effectual care and to order matters so for himself as not to fail. But the foolish children of men miserably delude themselves in their own schemes, and in confidence in their own strength and wisdom, they trust to nothing but a shadow. The greater part of those who heretofore have lived under the same means of grace and are now dead are undoubtedly gone to hell, and it was not because they were not as wise as those who are now alive. It was not because they did not lay out matters as well for themselves to secure their own escape. If we could speak with them and inquire of them one by one whether they expected when alive and when they used to hear about hell ever to be the subjects of that misery, we doubtless should hear one and another reply, "No, I never intended to come here. I had laid out matters otherwise in my mind. I thought I should contrive well for myself. I thought my scheme good. I intended to take effectual care. But it came upon me unexpected. I did not look for it at that time, and in that manner it came as a thief. Death outwitted me. God's wrath was too quick for me. Oh, my cursed foolishness! I was flattering myself and pleasing myself with vain dreams of what I would do hereafter, and when I was saying peace and safety, then suddenly destruction came upon me." 10. God has laid himself under no obligation by any promise to keep any natural man out of hell one moment. God certainly has made no promises either of eternal life or of any deliverance or preservation from eternal death. But what are contained in the covenant of grace, the promises that are given in Christ, in whom all the promises are yea and amen. But surely they have no interest in the promises of the covenant of grace, who are not the children of the covenant, who do not believe in any of the promises, and have no interest in the mediator of the covenant. So that, whatever some have imagined and pretended,

0: ended about promises made to natural men's earnest seeking and knocking, it is plain and manifest that whatever pains a natural man takes in religion, whatever prayers he makes, till he believes in Christ, God is under no manner of obligation to keep him a moment from eternal destruction. So that, thus it is that natural men are held in the hand of God over the pit of hell. They have deserved the fiery pit and are already sentenced to it. And God is dreadfully provoked. His anger is as great towards them as to those that are actually suffering the executions of the fierceness of his wrath in hell. And they have done nothing in the least to appease or abate that anger. Neither is God in the least bound by any promise to hold them up one moment. The devil is waiting for them. Hell is gaping for them. The flames gather and flash about them and would fain lay hold on them and swallow them up. The fire pent up in their own hearts is struggling to break out, and they have no interest in any mediator. There are no means within reach that can be any security to them. In short, they have no refuge. Nothing to take hold of. All that preserves them every moment is the mere arbitrary will and uncovenanted, unobliged forbearance of an incensed God. Application. The use of this awful subject may be for awakening unconverted persons in this congregation. This that you have heard is the case of every one of you that are out of Christ. That world of misery, that lake of burning brimstone, is extended abroad under you. There is the dreadful pit of the glowing flames of the wrath of God. There is hell's wide gaping mouth open. And you have nothing to stand upon, nor anything to take hold of. There is nothing between you and hell but the air. It is only the power and mere pleasure of God that holds you up. You probably are not sensible of this. You find you are kept out of hell, but do not see the hand of God in it. But look at other things, as the good state of your bodily constitution, your care of your own life, and the means you use for your own preservation. But indeed, these things are nothing. If God should withdraw his hand, they would avail no more to keep you from falling than the thin air to hold up a person that is suspended in it. Your wickedness makes you, as it were, heavy as lead, and to tend downwards with great weight and pressure towards hell. And if God should let you go, you would immediately sink and swiftly descend and plunge into the bottomless gulf, and your healthy constitution, and your own care and prudence, and best contrivance, and all your righteousness would have no more influence to uphold you and keep you out of hell than a spider's web would have to stop a falling rock. Were it not for the sovereign pleasure of God, the earth would not bear you one moment, for you are a burden to it. The creation groans with you. The creature is made subject to the bondage of your corruption, not willingly. The sun does not willingly shine upon you to give you light to serve sin and Satan. The earth does not willingly yield her increase to satisfy your lusts, nor is it willingly a stage for your wickedness to be acted upon. The air does not willingly serve you for breath to maintain the flame of life in your vitals while you spend your life in the service of God's enemies. God's creatures are good and were made for men to serve God with and do not willingly subserve to any other purpose and groan when they are abused to purposes so directly contrary to their nature and end. And the world would spew you out were it not for the sovereign hand of him who hath subjected it in hope. There are black clouds of God's wrath now hanging directly over your heads, full of the dreadful storm and big with thunder, and were it not for the restraining hand of God, it would immediately burst forth upon you. The sovereign pleasure of God for the present stays his rough wind, Otherwise, it would come with fury, and your destruction would come like a whirlwind, and you would be like the chaff of the summer threshing floor. The wrath of God is like great waters that are dammed for the present. They increase more and more and rise higher and higher till an outlet is given. And the longer the stream is stopped, the more rapid and mighty its course when once it is let loose. It is true that judgment against your evil works has not been executed hitherto. The floods of God's vengeance have been withheld, but your guilt in the meantime is constantly increasing, and you are every day treasuring up more wrath. The waters are constantly rising and waxing more and more mighty, and there is nothing but the mere pleasure of God that holds the waters back, that are unwilling to be stopped and press hard to go forward. God should only withdraw his hand from the floodgate, it would immediately fly open, and the fiery floods of the fierceness and wrath of God would rush forth with inconceivable fury and would come upon you with omnipotent power. And if your strength were 10,000 times greater than it is, yea, 10,000 times greater than the strength of the stoutest, sturdiest devil in hell, it would be nothing to withstand or endure it. The bow of God's wrath is bent, and the arrow made ready on the string, and justice bends the arrow at your heart and strains the bow, and it is nothing but the mere pleasure of God, and that of an angry God, without any promise or obligation at all, that keeps the arrow one moment from being made drunk with your blood. Thus all you that never passed under a great change of heart by the mighty power of the Spirit of God upon your souls, all you that were never born again and made new creatures and raised from being dead in sin to a state of new and before altogether unexperienced light and life are in the hands of an angry God. However you may have reformed your life in many things and may have had religious affections, and may keep up a form of religion in your families and closets and in the house of God, it is nothing but his mere pleasure that keeps you from being this moment swallowed up in everlasting destruction. However unconvinced you may now be of the truth of what you hear, by and by you will be fully convinced of it. Those that are gone from being in the like circumstances with you see that it was so with them. For destruction came suddenly upon most of them when they expected nothing of it, and while they were saying, peace and safety, now they see that those things on which they depended for peace and safety were nothing but thin air and empty shadows.
1: That was Jonathan Edwards, portrayed by Jeff Parker. And oh, I hope that you really heard the imagery underneath.
2: Yeah.
1: Such evocative things. The arrow pointed at its full extension, aimed right at your heart, ready to drink of you justice.
2: Yeah. Wow. But
1: right?
2: Yeah, the what I was hoping I walked away with, and I hope you also walked away with this, is that that very hand, that the we're sinners in the hands of an angry God, that very hand is a restraining hand.
1: Right.
2: He's not walking all over the earth, bashing us. It's that he is restraining the very horrible things that we deserve.
1: Mm-hmm.
2: And I don't know why. I think because of my exposure to Sinners in the Hands of an Angry God from a distance, I completely missed that.
1: Yeah.
2: And hearing it this time, I thought, I'm hearing more of the mercy of God, not the anger of God.
1: Yes. And what comes to mind, sorry to do this, but Marvel and the movies, and the person who can put up the force field holding back the terrible earthquake or the fire or the calamity, and they place a barrier. God is placing a barrier between his wrath and justice and us for a time.
2: He closes this half of the sermon with this statement, all you that were never born again are in the hands of an angry God.
1: Yeah.
2: And he reiterates it's not our works or our religion, but it's only God's pleasure that keeps us from being swallowed up in everlasting destruction. God is wanting that none should perish, but that all should come to repentance. But to understand the full force of this, please listen to part two. And you can get that on our app, or you can shoot us an email, podcast@unshackled.com. But definitely listen to part two.
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0: Hi, I'm Elena, and welcome to the Clue Crew. Are you ready for an adventure? All right, buckle up and hold tight as the kids face a disaster like none other.
1: Oh, my hair is falling out. I need to see a doctor right away.
0: And the problem grows worse.
2: Bingo, why are you wrapped in a towel?
3: Because he's bald.
1: Do they make bald monkeys?
0: But the mystery leads to another big, big revelation.
3: I don't know. These things could add up to something bad.
0: 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And now, Unshackled of Pacific Garden Mission presents The Clue Crew and the Mystery of the Missing Hair.
4: Thanks for doing this.
5: Do you really mean that?
4: Why wouldn't I?
5: Because I kind of forced my way in.
4: Well, I wouldn't say forced. You saw a need.
5: I saw what you were and were not eating.
4: I tried to keep it a secret.
5: These kids need vegetables.
4: True.
5: And you need vegetables.
4: Well, I appreciate you coming, even if it does alter my diet.
5: In a good way.
4: In a good way.
6: Hey, Bonnie. Are you here for dinner?
5: I am.
4: She's showing me some new methods of cooking vegetables.
6: What's a vegetable?
4: That's what I said. Apparently, many of them are green. Who eats green food?
5: Very funny. You boys don't like vegetables much because you aren't creative enough with them.
6: What are you doing with that?
5: That is a zucchini. I'm slicing it, going to put some oil and Parmesan cheese on it, roast it.
6: That sounds wonderful.
5: Just promise me you'll try it.
6: But I'm not supposed to break promises.
4: He'll try it, won't you, Peter?
6: Yes, sir.
5: It's all I ask.
6: Well, I'm going to get a little homework done while you two work on getting us healthy.
4: Good idea.
5: Think he'll make it back for dinner?
4: He has no choice. Family dinner is non-negotiable.
5: Oh, no. How did my hair get in this? That is so embarrassing. Wait, that's not my hair.
4: It's mine. Again.
5: I got it out. Again?
4: I'll be honest. I've been losing a lot of hair today.
5: Well, at your age...
4: That's probably it. Yeah.
5: You don't sound convinced, Chuck.
4: It's nothing to worry about.
5: Doesn't sound like nothing.
4: You know how at times you don't quite feel like yourself?
5: Ah, I do.
4: That's all it is. One of those times.
1: My hair!
5: Was that?
1: My hair is falling out. I need to see a doctor right away. Do you think I have cancer?
5: Are you undergoing chemo?
1: Not yet, but maybe I should.
4: Slow down, Claire. What's happening?
1: My hair is falling out in clumps. Look at this.
4: I wouldn't quite call that clumps. More like a cluster.
1: Oh, at this rate, I'll be bald by Tuesday.
5: I wonder if you two ate the same thing that is causing this.
1: Oh, Uncle Chuck has been losing hair for as long as I can remember. That doesn't count.
4: Should I say thank you?
1: I don't mean it as an insult. It's just an old man thing.
4: Is that any better?
5: Might want to stop digging that hole, Claire.
1: My hair is falling out. I might as well get in that hole and hide forever.
5: Okay, that might be a bit dramatic.
4: I might get in the hole myself.
5: I don't need two drama queens.
4: I'm just kidding. Claire, tell everyone it's nearly time for dinner. We'll deal with the hair after.
1: If I make it that long.
6: Hey, these vegetables aren't awful after all.
5: Well, thank you, Peter. I think.
6: No, really. They're edible.
4: I think what you mean is they're delicious.
6: I'm just messing with you, Bonnie. They are good. I'll admit it.
2: There's a hair in my food.
5: Oh, I'm so sorry, Bobby. Wait, that's not mine.
4: Let me see that. It's not mine.
1: Okay. Oh, it's not mine either.
7: Oh, that's mine. I've been losing a lot of hair today.
5: You too, Abby?
7: Does that mean I'm growing?
4: Not likely. I mean, you are growing, but hair loss isn't a sign that I know of. Otherwise, I'd be massive.
5: Peter, are you losing hair?
6: Funny you say that. I had a lot come out in my comb this morning. What do you think this is about?
7: I'll tell you what it's about. It's a case for the Clue Crew.
2: It sure is. Follow the clues and solve the mystery. Go Clue Crew!
7: The Clue Crew is under attack.
2: Do you think it's goblins?
7: Ew. Ugh. I hope not. Do they cause baldness?
4: Goblins are mythical, Abby. Whatever's causing the hair loss is real, unfortunately.
6: Well, we need to get this figured out before we start looking like a Charlie Brown family.
1: Wait, could it be that new cell tower down the block?
5: A lot of people feel they do cause issues like that, but the science isn't there yet.
6: We should check to see if other people in the building are having the same problem.
7: The Clue Crew is on the job. You hear that, Bingo?
8: Why, hello there.
9: Are you having hair loss problems?
8: Back in my day, we sold chocolate bars.
9: Huh?
8: We didn't go door to door selling toupees or whatever it is you have in mind. Wigs, hair plugs, tonic.
9: I'm not selling...
8: Come back when you have something chocolatey to sell me.
10: Oh, hi. Aren't you Peter? Chuck Clue's son?
6: Nephew, actually. Yes, I am. Can I ask an unusual question?
10: That by itself is a bit unusual?
6: A bit more unusual?
10: You can ask. I might not answer.
6: Are you having hair loss problems?
10: Do I look like it?
6: Oh, no, ma'am. Not at all. But we are having hair loss issues in our house, and we wondered if other people in the building had the same problem.
10: Well, I've seen no sign of it here.
11: I can't hold her back much longer.
1: Maybe another time?
11: Good idea.
1: Phew. I think that alone can cause hair loss.
7: Hi. How's your hair?
12: Fine. And yours?
7: It's starting to fall out.
12: You're far too young for that. Are you lost?
7: No. Sorry. I'm Abby. I live nearby, and we were having some issues. Wondered if any of the neighbors were having issues, too.
12: Wait, is that a monkey?
7: It is! Are you having issues?
12: I have no issues with a monkey.
7: Not that issue! The other one.
12: With my hair?
7: Yes, just your hair.
12: No issues, thanks.
4: Hello, young man.
9: Is your hair falling out?
4: Not anymore.
9: But it was?
4: Yes.
9: Aha! So it is the cell tower.
4: I doubt it. I've been bald for 20 years.
9: Oh. Well, carry on.
13: Oh, hi, Claire.
14: How do you know my name?
13: You don't know my name?
14: No. Sorry.
13: I'm Henry. I go to school with your brother. Hey, how's your dad?
14: You mean Uncle Chuck?
13: Oh, he's your uncle.
14: He's fine. But I came by because we've had some strange issues lately. And I wanted to see if it was a neighborhood thing.
13: What issues?
14: Hair loss.
13: Oh no, that's terrible. I mean, that's just awful.
14: Oh, yes.
13: Well, nothing's happening in our house.
14: Well, thank you.
6: So we each went to 10 residences, and nobody says they're having hair loss problems. Well, nothing abnormal like we're having here.
5: Maybe it was just a temporary thing.
9: Bingo! Why are you wrapped in a towel? Whoa!
6: Because he's bald!
9: Bingo!
4: Oh my goodness!
9: Awesome!
7: Do they make bald monkeys?
4: Not completely, that I know of.
6: It must be something in the house causing this. Maybe something we all ate.
5: Does Bingo eat the same food?
4: He would like to, but much of what we eat would be bad for his digestive system.
14: So it's probably not food. Water?
6: Not likely. I've not seen Abby drink water in days.
5: You should drink more water, Abby.
7: I like milk. It's my favorite water.
14: Wait a minute. Bobby, are you losing hair?
9: Me?
14: I haven't heard you say anything about losing hair, and it looks fine.
9: No, not at all.
6: So, Bobby, what are you doing differently?
9: I have no idea.
7: Did we all go somewhere he didn't?
4: Not that I can think of.
5: He uses the same shampoo as the rest of you, right?
4: Yep. Even Bingo uses the same shampoo.
5: I'm at a loss.
14: Well, we've got to solve this, or I will never, ever go to school again.
9: Uh-oh.
4: We can't stop living our lives, Claire.
14: Without hair? I certainly can.
9: I think I know what it is.
6: I'm way too young to go bald.
5: Did you say something, Bobby?
9: It's the shampoo.
4: If it's not making your hair fall out, then I don't see how.
5: I do.
4: You do?
5: I do.
4: Care to enlighten us, Bonnie?
5: I think you need to hear it from Bobby.
14: Wait, you know, but Bobby needs to tell Uncle Chuck what you know?
7: This is confusing.
4: Bobby, what's going on?
9: I haven't exactly been using the shampoo.
14: What exactly have you been doing?
9: Well, I get my hair wet.
14: Okay.
9: Then I dry it off.
6: You don't wash your hair?
4: Bobby, why aren't you using the shampoo?
9: Because it smells girly.
7: I like how it smells.
9: Of course you do. That just proves my point.
14: So what did you do to the shampoo?
9: I didn't do anything. I stayed away from it.
5: Because it smells girly?
9: Yeah.
5: Well, it makes sense that it's the shampoo. Because I washed my hair with it yesterday when I came over after work. It does smell nice.
9: See? Girly.
4: I use it too. It smells fine.
6: Bobby, all shampoo kind of smells like that.
9: I want a manly smelling shampoo.
7: Gross!
14: I'm not sure what that would smell like.
9: Like baseball gloves and grease and cars and tires and stuff.
14: Bobby, we wash our hair so it doesn't smell like those things.
6: Listen, if Bobby didn't put anything in the shampoo, then we need to find out who did.
9: I didn't put anything in there.
5: We believe you.
7: Ah, Kukru, our mission has changed. We solved one piece of the puzzle. Now we have another to solve.
14: Uncle Chuck, where did the shampoo come from?
4: The store. I bought it a few days ago.
5: So it must have been tainted when you got it.
4: I don't know about that.
5: Why not?
4: It was in a box of 12. I opened the box myself because there were none on the shelf. It would have been hard to taint.
14: You don't think someone got in here, do you?
4: I don't know. I really don't think so. This is baffling.
6: Did it ever leave your sight, Uncle Chuck?
4: No, I don't think so. It's not like I had my eye on the shampoo at all times, but I came straight home from the store, had a short conversation in the lobby, and came here.
5: Who did you talk to in the lobby?
4: Oh, a nice young man named Henry.
6: From my school?
4: I believe so. Do you know him?
6: Not very well. Did you put your groceries down for any reason?
4: No, but he did. Accidentally bumped into me. His bag tore, my bag dropped, and he made a mess of both of our groceries.
14: Any chance he got to the shampoo?
4: I don't think so. And besides, he had the same kind.
6: Bingo. The other kind of bingo. As in, that's it.
9: He swapped our shampoo.
4: I can't see why he would do that.
6: Even though I don't know him well, he doesn't seem like the kind.
14: Well, it's the only thing we have at the moment.
5: Do you know what residence he lives in?
4: I do. Next floor up.
6: Let's go talk to him.
4: Hang on. I think I need to do this one alone.
5: Why?
4: Because we had a brief conversation about a private matter, and I think that matter has something to do with this.
5: Chuck.
4: Bonnie, please, I really think...
5: I know what you said. Is the private matter his or yours?
4: Mine.
5: I'm coming with you.
4: How did you know it might be mine? Did I make it that obvious? Do you think the kids picked up on it?
5: I know you well, Chuck. I sensed there was something more. I don't think the kids suspect anything.
4: Okay, you can come along.
5: I wasn't asking.
13: Oh, hi, Mr. Chuck.
4: Hello, Henry. This is Bonnie.
13: Hi, Bonnie.
5: Henry, nice to meet you.
4: This may sound crazy, but we need to talk to you about our shampoo.
13: Oh, my goodness.
4: So it was you.
13: Not intentionally. Not yet. I mean, what I did was so dumb. Like, so dumb. I'm so sorry.
5: What on earth did you do?
13: It all started with a conversation. With my mom.
4: You mean before our conversation in the lobby?
13: Yeah. I don't know if I can say it in front of you, ma'am.
4: It's okay. You can tell her. She needs to know.
13: My mother is a doctor in the cancer ward at the hospital.
4: I went there last week with some issues.
13: And I heard about it. Just a little. Enough that I thought there was a diagnosis.
5: Is there?
4: Not yet. Not that I know of.
13: I thought there had been. My mistake. But it was someone else's diagnosis who also lives in our building. A man named Charles.
5: Another name for Chuck.
13: Yeah. Anyway, I thought that poor man is about to lose all his hair from chemo. I mean, I hear the stories my mom tells me. And then I thought, what if everyone lost their hair when he did? How sweet would that be?
5: You did not.
13: I did. When I look back at it now, it's clearly a terrible idea.
4: I'll say.
13: But at the time, it seemed almost kind. So I put some hair removal stuff in the shampoo and waited in our lobby for an opportunity.
5: That leaves a lot up to chance.
13: True, but I recall always seeing Mr. Chuck with groceries on Fridays.
4: Yep, that's groceries day.
13: So that's when I saw you, or rather, bumped into you.
4: And we talked.
13: And I dropped my groceries.
4: And made me drop mine. You faked that pretty good.
13: Oh, it wasn't fake. I totally dropped them. I'm clumsy like that. I was already thinking my idea was a bad one, but I compared shampoos to see if they were the same when you were picking up the strawberries that went behind you. And then you turned around quickly, and I put the wrong shampoo back in your bag. I just panicked.
4: Turns out the shampoos were the same.
13: Lucky guess, I guess.
5: What did you put in there that caused the hair loss?
13: Oh, it's safe. Your hair will grow normally if you just stop using it. Mom's a doctor, Dad's a chemist.
4: Henry, you realize you can't take matters into your own hands like this.
13: I do. Yes, I know.
5: I realize you are trying to do something kind, but this is a big step too far.
13: I agree. I decided too late not to do it. I really did. But when the switch happened, I couldn't stop it. I couldn't very well call and say our shampoos got swapped.
4: Well, I wish you had.
13: Yeah, I really blew it.
5: Well, you are forgiven.
13: I am?
4: He is?
5: Yes. Far as I can tell, there's no additional harm. And assuming his story is true...
13: It's true, it's true.
5: Then he really didn't intend to follow through. And he is remorseful.
13: Yeah, I'm sorry.
4: Okay, I guess I'll go along with forgiveness.
13: Thank you. I do appreciate it. You don't know how much better that makes me feel.
5: Have a good day, Henry.
13: Thank you.
4: You probably have some questions.
5: Oh, you bet I do.
4: I've had some symptoms.
5: Like?
4: I get heartburn a lot. I've been feeling more tired than usual. Quite a bit more tired.
5: Have you also been losing weight?
4: Yes. What does that mean?
5: I'm only asking because I've noticed. Have you been dieting?
4: Not at all. But I haven't had much of an appetite.
5: Chuck, why didn't you say anything?
4: I didn't want to worry anybody.
5: That is no excuse.
4: Bonnie... Think about these children and what they've been through, losing their parents. This could be nothing, maybe some minor virus. I can't worry those kids. I love them dearly, and if they think they might lose another parent, what will that do?
5: Chuck, you don't understand. They may be children, but they are also your family and have a right to know. But even more than that, they are believers. In Proverbs, it says that God hears the prayer of the righteous. You need those prayers.
4: You're telling me I should tell them so they can pray for me?
5: Among other reasons. But yes, prayer works. It really does, Chuck. You don't always get the answer you seek, but prayer is a powerful thing.
4: Okay, but I don't want to worry them, Bonnie. Let's keep this information to a minimum. But first, there's something else I need to take care of.
5: Another doctor's appointment?
4: No, the store, to get untainted shampoo. Kids, I wanted to gather you together to tell you something important.
6: Was Henry the culprit?
4: He was, but I need to explain further. You see, I went to the doctor because I've had some troubling symptoms.
14: Like what?
4: I've been tired. Much more so than usual. I don't have much of an appetite, I'm losing weight, and I've had heartburn a lot.
7: That doesn't sound that bad.
4: It may not be anything, Abby.
6: I don't know. These things could add up to something bad.
5: What do you think we should do about it?
7: Pray?
5: That's a good answer, Bobby.
6: Uncle Chuck, mind if we pray for you now?
4: No, I don't mind at all.
6: Bobby, if you start, I'll close. Anyone can pray in between.
5: Chuck, we're just going to put our hands on you and hold you while we pray.
4: All right.
7: God, please heal Uncle Chuck. Whatever it is, even if it is small, please get rid of it.
15: Oh, dear Heavenly Father, I pray that you would put your arms around Uncle Chuck. Comfort him and heal him. Give us all peace at this time.
7: God, I know you're there and I know you care about Uncle Chuck even more than we do. Please make whatever this is go away forever.
5: Lord, I pray that your presence would be known through this. Take care of this dear man. Show him your love. Reveal yourself to him in a big way through all this. Oh, we pray for Charles as well, another man in our building who also needs your care.
6: Heavenly Father, you've brought Uncle Chuck into our lives for a reason, and us into his life. Maybe this is it. Perhaps this is the big moment. Help us to be a comfort to him. I pray, Father, that whatever this is, you help us all to grow.

0: says, "Where two or three are gathered together in my name, I am there in the midst of them." God is here now.
1: I can't deny it feels like it at the moment.
2: What do we do now?
0: Keep praying and wait on the Lord.
1: Well, Bobby, you have an extra thing to do right now.
2: What's that?
1: Wash your hair.
3: That is a good idea.
2: Right now? With that stuff?
1: No, I got new shampoo, and now is a good time.
2: Okay.
4: Oh, thank you.
5: That day, the Clue Crew solved a puzzling mystery. But more than that, they showed their Uncle Chuck the kind of love that comes only from knowing Christ. As we learn in 1 Corinthians chapter 13, verses 4 through 7, love is patient and kind. Love does not envy or boast. It is not arrogant or rude. It does not insist on its own way. It is not irritable or resentful. It does not rejoice at wrongdoing, but rejoices with the truth. Love bears all things, believes all things, hopes all things, endures all things. Isn't that wonderful? Be sure to join us next time for another exciting mystery adventure of the Clue Crew, brought to you by Unshackled of Pacific Garden Mission. Heard in this Clue Crew episode, the mystery of the missing hair were Elena Poggles, Alex Poggles, Amy Lilly, Carly Strait, Dan Rodden, Julie Partika, and Jake Tutton. Original music, Gary Fry. Recording and sound engineer, David Pierczynski. Writer, Charlie Richards. And director, Timothy Gregory.
6: What are you two working on?
2: We're writing down all the mysteries we've solved.
7: All the Clue Crew stories.
6: The details?
7: Well, no, just a sum. What's that word you use, Bobby?
2: Summary.
7: A summary.
6: That's great, but...
2: This way, if anyone wants to listen to any of the stories, they'll have this.
6: But if they go to...
7: We might be missing a few stories. It's hard to remember them all.
6: ClueCrew.org?
2: See, like that one. I don't remember that story at all.
6: ClueCrew.org is where people can go to get a list of all the stories we've done.
7: Great! That's where we'll put this then.
2: Nice that someone already got a website going.
7: Sure is. Did you do that, Peter?
6: No, I'm saying there's already a list of all the Clue Crew episodes and what they're about. It's already there. Even Bible verses for each episode.
7: Oh. Well, we don't need to do this, then.
6: Exactly. The work is already done.
2: Good. My hand was cramping from all this writing.
7: Well, then, we can move on to the next thing on our list.
6: Playing outside?
7: Creating a Bible study guide.
6: A what?
7: A Bible study guide.
2: Yeah. It will help other kids solve the mystery with us and answer questions.
7: Don't forget about the faith part.
2: Of course. We want it to include a prayer to help kids grow their faith.
6: Well, the good news is your hands still won't be cramping.
2: Why not?
6: You don't need to write that. It's all up at cluecrew.org.
7: Those people thought of everything.
6: And they're still thinking. Just write this down.
2: I'm ready.
6: Go to cluecrew.org. C-L-U crew.
2: Cluecrew.org. Well, that was easy.
7: Now what do we do?
2: Let's try that playing outside thing Peter was talking about.
7: Sounds great!

0: Nobody likes a cheater, not even the cheater himself. Oh, for a while he may be caught up in the excitement of deception, the thrill of dishonest gain. But sooner or later, the con man discovers he has cheated himself most of all. And that's a dark day indeed. As the man in this story learned, restitution comes only when the heart and mind and life are unshackled. From the crossroads of America, this is Unshackled, true life stories dramatized and produced in Chicago by Pacific Garden Mission. Known as the oldest continuously operating rescue mission in the U.S., Pacific Garden Mission reaches out to the homeless, to people long considered hopeless. They offer food, clean clothing, and a safe place to sleep, even medical and dental care. Counseling and various classes enable their guests to make better choices and lead productive lives. Everything is free to the homeless, especially the gift of eternal life that comes from the one who has the oldest continuously operating rescue mission of all. Now for broadcast around the earth, here is program number 2470 in the series Unshackled, the program that makes you face yourself and think.
1: Try your hand and win a prize. 5 cents, that's right, folks. Just one nickel and you have a chance to win a prize for some lucky girl. All you have to do is toss a coin in that can over there and you can take home one of these fancy dolls. Why, it's like taking candy from a baby. You there in the straw hat. Surely you can do it.
2: You'll never know unless
1: you try. What do you have to lose? 5 cents, that's all. And that doll is worth more than a dollar.
2: Well, why not? I got a nickel.
1: Aw, too bad, fella. Who's next? Who wants to be the lucky one to get the coin in the can? Step right up and take a shot. P.T. Barnum was right. There's a sucker born every minute.
0: The man in our story came from a good family. He was well-educated, well-dressed, and had a quick mind. A gentleman by the standards of 1910. But by the time he was 23, he had acquired more know-how of the sleight-of-hand variety than the average crook of 50, and he was on the road to ruin. This is the classic production of the true story of Lou Spiegel, as originally told to Eugenia Price in 1951, right now on Unshackled.
3: I didn't set out to be a crook. It just crept up on me, gradually. I had a good upbringing, so there's no use telling about that. The reason for my dishonesty is not in my background or in the stars, but in the crooked twist of my mind. Conniving was fun, like the time my father-in-law asked me to help him find a house in our area. My wife and I had moved to California right after we were married.
4: Lou, I'd like to buy a house out here. Would you scout around and see if you can find just the right one for me?
3: Well, you bet, Dad. How much can you spend?
4: $10,000, maybe a little less if you can find one. But just between you and me, I can go as high as $10,000.
3: I'll get on it right away.
4: Oh, I sure am lucky to have you for a son-in-law. Real lucky.
3: Boy, did I have him fooled. He trusted me. And I found a house, all right, for $8,500. I made a deal with the owner and signed over to him a small cut of my profit, then went home to report the deal to my father-in-law.
5: The very best I could do was $10,500. If you can't go that extra $500, I think I can help you with the rest of it.
4: That's real nice of you, son, but no. I put that ceiling of $10,000 on there just to curb myself. I can swing the extra $500.
5: I'll help you move, Dad.
4: Oh, I appreciate that, Lou. And thanks a lot for taking care of everything for me.
3: I took care of the old fellow all right, to the tune of $2,000 in my pocket. I moved from that transaction to others, equally shady, each one a little darker than the one before. Deals just seemed to come naturally to me. My wife, on the other hand, thought my business tactics were anything but natural.
6: Lou, you cheated that woman, didn't you?
5: She doesn't know the difference.
6: Is that how you want to raise our son? To lie, cheat, and steal?
5: Hey, buyer beware. He needs to learn that. Besides, nobody got hurt. I just pulled the wool over her eyes, that's all.
6: I can't believe I'm hearing this.
5: Listen, old Lady Calvin is happy about that school site deal. She thinks I'm a fine, upstanding young man. Kissed me on the forehead before I left, like me old mutter might have done. And look at the money I made.
6: I don't want any part of that money.
5: You're perfectly happy to spend the extra dough as long as you don't know how I got it.
6: Oh, I can't take any more of this. I'm through with you, Lou.
5: Oh, come on, honey.
6: I want you to get out of here, Lou. I mean it. I'd much rather bring up our son myself than have him learn how rotten his daddy is. Now get out of here before I weaken and let you stay.
5: I got out. Even though I loved her and the baby, I wouldn't let anybody cramp my style. Fooling the public fascinated me more than anything else. I tried the Navy for a while, but it's hard to fool the Navy, and I didn't like the pay, so I hit the road. By the time I was 30, I had traveled the world as front man for carnivals and gamblers. I could handle dice with the best of them, or deal from the bottom of the deck and smile at my victim as I took his last $5. I'll never forget one of them. A German music teacher who came to the casino one night.
7: Music is a wonderful thing, huh?
5: Yeah, to each his own. The sound of dice is music to my ears.
7: Yeah, but I'm talking about real music. Beethoven, Mozart, and other great composers. Yeah.
5: Would you like to cut the deck, Professor?
7: Oh, yeah. I know a boy who's a great violinist, and I'm going to send him to Europe to study. I've worked 12 years to save up enough money, huh?
5: How much have you saved?
7: Oh, $2,200, yeah. It's a lot of money. And tonight I will make it grow to 5,000.
5: If you're lucky.
7: I've worked 12 years to save that money, but... I always pride myself on being a good loser, so we shake hands, yeah?
5: Hey, we'll do more than shake hands, Professor. I'd like to come around the table and give you a big hug. You remind me of my dear old grandfather. He died when I was just a boy. He used to love that same piece of music you played earlier on the phonograph.
7: Yeah?
5: Yeah. Here, now, you sit down in this big easy chair. I'll bring you some coffee, and we can play that record again.
7: Oh, well, no, I think it's too late. I'd better go. Let me see the time.
5: You'll make me very unhappy if you even look at your watch. Huh? It'll mean so much to me if you stay and hear the music with me. Then I'll take you home myself.
7: Yeah, all right. I don't want to be alone anyway to think about how I lost all my money. Go on. Put on the record.
5: I couldn't let the old fellow look at his watch. It was already in my pocket. I lifted it when I hugged him, saying he looked like my dear old grandfather, whom I had never met. Soon after that, I drifted to London, where I met Madame Deploya, a short, plump, clairvoyant and mystic, a con artist like me. She claimed to be from India, but was actually from the Bronx. I became her front man for a while.
8: Spiegel?
5: Yeah, Bernice?
8: I had another complaint from one of my clients. His watch and stick pin are both missing.
5: How careless of him.
8: I told you not to pick their pockets. It's bad for business. You'll have to leave.
5: Sorry, Bernice. I couldn't resist. Besides, they can afford it.
8: Get out of here, you idiot.
5: Bernice, you can't mean it.
8: And don't ever come back.
5: I beat it back to New York, then on to Chicago, where I landed on Skid Row as my field of operation. I wasn't chained to a bottle, though. My only habit was perpetual gyp artistry. I got to the place where I turned down good, honest jobs because they were too dull. I wanted to pull fast ones more than I wanted to make money. Skid Row was way beneath anything I had tried, but even in my business, a man can lose his grip on things. I ended up as a street corner huckster.
1: Come see these beautiful gifts. You've never seen anything like it. A genuine African clear-cut diamond ring for only 10 cents. One thin dime, a tenth of a dollar. How can you refuse? It'll thrill the heart of your little woman.
9: Give me two of them.
1: All right you are, sir. Now, there's a smart man and a busy one, too, with two women to please. Now, how about a gift for that little boy of yours? For just one more dime, you can delight this little heart with a genuine whistling bird. That's right, genuine all-metal whistling birds to delight the kiddies' hearts and make their eyes dance. Show the little woman that you're a real father. Here you are. Hey, what's the big idea, you guys? Move on down the street. There's no room for both of us here.
9: Hey, come on. Let's go listen to these guys in the gospel wagon.
1: How's a guy gonna make a decent living with a bunch of deadbeats like that hog in the street? All that prattle about God and salvation. Shut up! You make me sick!
3: I was fuming mad and folded up my jewelry business and my genuine all-metal bird whistles. I intended to hit the next block, but something kept me standing there wishing with all my heart I had someone, somewhere, to pilot me. Lou Spiegel, slick, fast-talking big shot, was lonely and tired. Tired of dodging cops and figuring angles. Instead of moving on, I sat there on the curb and listened to the rest of the song.

0: Friend, are you tired of stumbling around in the dark, making the same mistakes over and over? Do you ever wish you could wipe the slate clean and have a new life without all that guilt and shame you carry wherever you go? I know the answer, friend. And you can know him, too. He's the light of the world, the best friend you'll ever have.
1: I had heard the same spiel before from that same Mission Gospel wagon. Oh, they drove around the streets of Chicago singing songs and talking about something called salvation. Same old stuff, it bored me stiff. This time I wanted to cry. Instead, I beat it out of town and headed to Mexico City.
2: Lou was about to learn he could run, but he couldn't hide.
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1: I headed south by train, freight train, but the old carefree feeling was gone. In its place, a feeling of futility now lurked. I shared my car with a hobo who was perceptive enough to know that I was in trouble.
4: Engine get no shut-eye, pal. It's getting on toward midnight.
1: Nah, I don't know. I got too much on my mind, I guess.
4: You worried?
1: Yeah, I guess so.
4: Never touched the stuff. Bad business.
1: Never touched it either till last month.
4: Something happened just last month that got you worrying, huh?
1: Yeah. Something crazy, too. I must be going off.
4: Yeah. Yeah, you could be. Men's done it before. You got Jesus worries, huh?
1: Jesus worries?
4: Yeah, I ain't never had none myself. But I've been riding these rails for nearly 40 years. I rode with many a guy that's heavy with Jesus worries. Seems like I'd start wondering about Jesus myself one of these days. I rode with so many guys loaded down with Jesus worries.
1: You believe in Jesus?
4: Yeah, I don't rightly know. Reckon I do. Seen him trouble many a guy like he's troubling you right now.
1: Nah, I don't know that it's God I'm worried about. Maybe it's my wife and kid. I haven't seen them for 15 years.
4: Well, they say it all goes together.
1: Yeah?
4: Yeah. When a guy gets Jesus worrying, he automatically gets worried about his family or his mother. Things get weighing down on his conscience, and he sees himself as the dirty skunk he is. That's what seems to happen to every guy I rode with who's got Jesus worries.
1: You seem to know a lot about it.
4: Yeah? I've rode with many a guy not knowing whether to hold his stomach, his head, or his heart when Jesus gets working on him. Looks like I get word myself someday, don't I?
1: Somehow, Mexico City held no charm for me. The bright lights were tarnished, the women all looked the same. My conscience was turning me inside out. Right away, I hopped a northbound freight train and rode the rails all the way back to Chicago, determined to find that mission. The only problem was I'd forgotten the name of the mission and didn't know where it was. So I walked the streets, hoping and praying that old gospel wagon would come rumbling down the street again. 2 hours later, I heard it. I stood there on the curb, listening with big, hot tears streaming down my face, and then, without a thought for what I was doing, I started to sing.

0: My friends, come one, come all. Drink from the living waters and you'll never thirst again. We bring you the good news. God loves you. God loves you so much he sent his only son, Jesus Christ, to save you from your sins so you wouldn't have to pay the penalty. He died in your place so you could have God's forgiveness, so you could have eternal life. It doesn't matter what you've done or haven't done in the past. Jesus came to set you free. For God so loved the world that he gave his only begotten Son, that whosoever believeth in him shall not perish, but have everlasting life. This is the day of your salvation. Invite him into your heart and life right now.
1: I gave my life to Jesus Christ that night and became his disciple. If that sounds dull to you, I dare you to try it. All my life I had needed crooked dealing to give me a thrill, but not after Christ came into my life. He brings excitement that never dies down. I stayed at the Pacific Garden Mission working at anything they needed me to do while I went to Bible college. I often climbed up on the gospel wagon to give my testimony.
2: I spent years of my life fooling people, cheating them out of money and other things. I seemed to sink lower and lower every year, and there was no way for me to crawl out of the pit I was in. Does that describe you, my friend? Is your life a failure with no way out? Well, hear the good news. God says the penalty for sin is death, so Jesus came down and died on the cross to pay that debt. The Bible says in Romans chapter 5, verse 8, "But God commendeth his love toward us, in that while we were yet sinners, Christ died for us." While we were yet sinners. Don't try to make yourself good enough for God. You can't, because he's perfect. Come to him just as you are. Come to the cross and lay down your burden of sin.
1: I was the happiest guy around until the New Year's Eve watch night service, when all of a sudden something like a black cloud fell down around my shoulders. The superintendent of the mission could tell something was bothering me.
0: What goes on, Lou? I can tell something's wrong.
2: Harry, I've got to make amends to all the people I hurt and cheated in the past. I can't put it off any longer. The Lord won't give me any peace until I do.
0: Well, that's good, Lou. Where do you want to start?
2: I'd better try to contact my wife and boy first. I haven't seen them in 15 years.
0: Did you hear from your wife and son, Lou?
2: Yeah. She was wonderful, too, Harry. Of course, my son doesn't remember me at all, but my wife said for me to come home just as soon as I get things straightened out.
0: Oh, that's wonderful. Now, what's next?
2: My father-in-law. I did him out of $2,000 once, but how do I handle that? He's dead.
0: Well, you'll have to make it up through your wife, I guess. You two can work that out when you see her. Now, what else needs your attention, Lou?
2: An old German guy. A poker game before the war. I fleeced him out of 2,200 smackaroos.
0: You know how to find him?
2: No, I don't even remember the old fella's name.
0: We'll pray about that one, Lou. If the Lord brings his name back to your mind, we'll try to locate him. The point is, you're trying to make restitution. Anything else?
2: The worst of all. I deserted from the Navy years ago. Never did get caught. I gotta give myself up, don't I?
0: Did you write that letter of confession to Uncle Sam's Navy?

0: Leave there thy gift before the altar, and go thy way. First be reconciled to thy brother, and then come and offer thy gift.
1: Amazing, isn't it? The way God's word helps you make decisions every day?
0: Yeah. It isn't always easy to obey, but when you do, the peace you feel is even more amazing.
1: Well, now we'll wait for them to make the next move. How about the others?
0: The other 15 letters of confession I had to write?
1: Yes. Did you write them?
0: I did.
1: Good.
0: And after I prayed about them, the Lord reminded me of four more. I wrote 19 letters last night to people I'd wronged, Harry.
1: Hallelujah! I praise God for you, Lou.
0: But you know, I feel so happy about it today that if the Lord comes up with 19 more, I'll thank him for it.
1: Well, that's what 1 John chapter 1, verse 9 is all about. If we confess our sins, he is faithful and just to forgive us our sins and to cleanse us from all unrighteousness.
0: Not long after that, federal agents came to the mission and arrested me for desertion from the U.S. Navy. They took me first to jail in North Chicago, then to Washington, where I faced a stern-looking board of naval officers. My friends at the old lighthouse had me wrapped up in prayer, and I knew Jesus was there beside me. So, with the calmest feeling I've ever had, I told them my story.
2: Well, is there anything else you want to tell this board, Spiegel?
0: I'm not trying to excuse the terrible things I did before Christ came into my life. In fact, I've been trying to make restitution. The Bible says in Romans chapter 13, verse 8, that we should owe no man anything but to love one another, for he that loveth another hath fulfilled the law. That's why I wrote to you, because I have a debt to pay.
2: Hmm. Well, Spiegel, you knew the full penalty for desertion when you wrote this letter of confession?
0: Yes, sir, I did. My citizenship may be taken away, and I can be sent to Leavenworth.
2: Correct. However, in view of the miraculous change in your life, Spiegel, we'll let you serve out the rest of your enlisted term aboard a U.S. government vessel. After you've done that, you're a free man.
0: I began serving out the remainder of my enlistment. The Navy gave me the freedom to spend my evenings ashore teaching Bible class to underprivileged boys in the town where my ship was docked. When my tour was only half finished, they gave me an honorable discharge, and I went to find my family.
3: Lou, is it really you?
0: Can I come in?
3: Well, of course. Come on in. It's been a long time, Lou. I didn't know if I'd ever see you again.
0: Oh, I've thought about you a lot, Delcy. And our son. How is he?
3: Fine. He's in school right now.
0: I've been in school, too. Bible college. Boy, did I have a lot to learn. But the Lord keeps pouring out his grace to help me.
3: I can tell you're different.
0: I have so much to make up for. I hurt a lot of people over the years, Delcy, but I'm working to make things right.
3: How?
0: Well, I have a small business, a legitimate one, and I'm slowly repaying the money I owe people.
3: Oh, I'm really glad to hear that, Lou.
0: I spend my evenings as an evangelist, telling others about Christ. See, I hand out these tracts wherever I go.
3: This is truly amazing, Lou.
0: I'm hoping I can earn your trust again, Delcy. Will you forgive me for all the terrible things I did?
3: Oh, Lou, that isn't necessary.
0: Oh, yes, it is. I had to ask God's forgiveness, and I know he forgave me because of Jesus. Will you forgive me too?
3: Yes, I'll forgive you.
0: I still love you, Delcy. God can put us together again.
3: You aren't fooling, are you?
0: No, I've never been more serious. God has changed me.
3: I still love you too, Lou. Maybe there is hope for us.
0: Do you think our son will remember me?
3: No, but why would you want him to remember the old you?
0: You're right. There's a wonderful truth in the book of Isaiah, chapter 43. It says, "Remember ye not the former things, neither consider the things of old. Behold, I will do a new thing. Now it shall spring forth. Shall ye not know it? I will even make a way in the wilderness and rivers in the desert." I will always be grateful to the Pacific Garden Mission for sending out the gospel wagon to reach people like me. If they hadn't been there, I wouldn't be here with my family serving the Lord my God.

0: If you don't know him, don't let anything stand in your way.
1: In John chapter 10, verse 10, Jesus said, "The thief cometh not but for to steal and to kill and to destroy. I am come that they might have life, and that they might have it more abundantly."
2: 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This program will feature the very words of Billy Sunday, Charles Spurgeon, Dwight L. Moody, and many more, all dramatized and delivered by our very own Unshackled actors. 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And our address? Pacific Garden Mission, 1458 South Canal Street, Chicago, Illinois, 60607. So until next time, unless our Lord returns before then, the doors to Pacific Garden Mission are open night and day. Thanks for listening, and may God

0: There is therefore now no condemnation to them which are in Christ Jesus, who walk not after the flesh, but after the Spirit. For the law of the Spirit of life in Christ Jesus hath made me free from the law of sin and death. For what the law could not do, in that it was weak through the flesh, God, sending his own Son in the likeness of sinful flesh, and for sin, condemned sin in the flesh, that the righteousness of the law might be fulfilled in us, who walk not after the flesh, but after the Spirit. For they that are after the flesh do mind the things of the flesh, but they that are after the Spirit, the things of the Spirit. For to be carnally minded is death, but to be spiritually minded is life and peace. Because the carnal mind is enmity against God, for it is not subject to the law of God, neither indeed can be. So then they that are in the flesh cannot please God. But ye are not in the flesh, but in the Spirit, if so be that the Spirit of God dwell in you. Now if any man have not the Spirit of Christ, he is none of his. And if Christ be in you, the body is dead because of sin, but the Spirit is life because of righteousness. But if the Spirit of him that raised up Jesus from the dead dwell in you, he that raised up Christ from the dead shall also quicken your mortal bodies by his Spirit that dwelleth in you. Therefore, brethren, we are debtors not to the flesh to live after the flesh. For if ye live after the flesh, ye shall die. But if ye through the Spirit do mortify the deeds of the body, ye shall live. For as many as are led by the Spirit of God, they are the sons of God. For ye have not received the spirit of bondage again to fear, but ye have received the Spirit of adoption, whereby we cry, Abba, Father. The Spirit itself beareth witness with our spirit that we are the children of God. And if children, then heirs, heirs of God, and joint heirs with Christ, if so be that we suffer with him, that we may be also glorified together. For I reckon that the sufferings of this present time are not worthy to be compared with the glory which shall be revealed in us. For the earnest expectation of the creature waiteth for the manifestation of the sons of God. For the creature was made subject to vanity, not willingly, but by reason of him who hath subjected the same in hope, because the creature itself also shall be delivered from the bondage of corruption into the glorious liberty of the children of God. For we know that the whole creation groaneth and travaileth in pain together until now. And not only they, but ourselves also, which have the first fruits of the Spirit, even we ourselves groan within ourselves, waiting for the adoption, to wit, the redemption of our body. For we are saved by hope, but hope that is seen is not hope. For what a man seeth, why doth he yet hope for? But if we hope for that we see not, then do we with patience wait for it. Likewise the Spirit also helpeth our infirmities, for we know not what we should pray for as we ought. But the Spirit itself maketh intercession for us with groanings which cannot be uttered. And he that searcheth the hearts knoweth what is the mind of the Spirit, because he maketh intercession for the saints according to the will of God. And we know that all things work together for good to them that love God, to them who are the called according to his purpose. For whom he did foreknow, he also did predestinate to be conformed to the image of his Son, that he might be the firstborn among many brethren. Moreover, whom he did predestinate, them he also called, and whom he called, them he also justified, and whom he justified, them he also glorified. What shall we then say to these things? If God be for us, who can be against us? He that spared not his own Son, but delivered him up for us all, how shall he not with him also freely give us all things? Who shall lay anything to the charge of God's elect? It is God that justifieth. Who is he that condemneth? It is Christ that died, yea, rather, that is risen again, who is even at the right hand of God, who also maketh intercession for us. Who shall separate us from the love of Christ? Shall tribulation, or distress, or persecution, or famine, or nakedness, or peril, or sword? As it is written, for thy sake we are killed all the day long, we are counted as sheep for the slaughter. Nay, in all these things we are more than conquerors through him that loved us. For I am persuaded that neither death, nor life, nor angels, nor principalities, nor powers, nor things present, nor things to come, nor height, nor depth, nor any other creature shall be able to separate us from the love of God, which is in Christ Jesus our Lord.
1: It's a song here. I love it. And it's a little hip-hop thing. Amen. Bless God. Y'all ain't that deep. The song says, Jesus is the rock. How many know his ways never change? He don't act funny with you. You know how some of you all are. You're all in my face today and tomorrow. You don't even know my name. But Jesus, he never changed. I felt the Holy Ghost. Jesus is. Look at your neighbor and say, neighbor, come on, let's have some more church in here. Look at him and say, he is the rock.

0: that we choose to be happy.
1: Say, neighbor, I want you to know that what God wants to do right now is work a miracle in your life. Say, I know you're already blessed. Come on, tell them, say, I know that you're already blessed. But there's a miracle that's getting ready to happen. This song says, now that I'm here, I don't want to leave this place. Now that I'm here, let it just minister to your spirit. Let God take you to that place.

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0: C'est pitié n'avait rien au Seigneur.
1: Chapter 9. I say the truth in Christ. I lie not, my conscience also bearing me witness in the Holy Ghost, that I have great heaviness and continual sorrow in my heart. For I could wish that myself were accursed from Christ for my brethren, my kinsmen according to the flesh, who are Israelites, to whom pertaineth the adoption, and the glory, and the covenants, and the giving of the law, and the service of God, and the promises, who are the fathers, and of whom, as concerning the flesh, Christ came, who is over all, God blessed forever. Amen. Now as though the word of God hath taken none effect, for they are not all Israel which are of Israel, neither because they are the seed of Abraham are they all children, but in Isaac shall thy seed be called. That is, they which are the children of the flesh, these are not the children of God, but the children of the promise are counted for the seed. For this is the word of promise, at this time will I come, and Sarah shall have a son. And not only this, but when Rebekah also had conceived by one, even by our father Isaac, for the children being not yet born, neither having done any good or evil, that the purpose of God according to election might stand, not of works, but of him that calleth, it was said unto her, The elder shall serve the younger. As it is written, Jacob have I loved, but Esau have I hated. What shall we say then? Is there unrighteousness with God? God forbid. For he saith to Moses, I will have mercy on whom I will have mercy, and I will have compassion on whom I have compassion. So then it is not of him that willeth, nor of him that runneth, but of God that sheweth mercy. For the scripture saith unto Pharaoh, Even for this same purpose have I raised thee up, that I might shew my power in thee, and that my name might be declared throughout all the earth. Therefore hath he mercy on whom he will have mercy, and whom he will he hardeneth. Thou wilt say then unto me, Why doth he yet find fault? For who hath resisted his will? Nay, but, O man, who art thou that repliest against God? Shall the thing formed say to him that formed it, Why hast thou made me thus? Hath not the potter power over the clay, of the same lump to make one vessel unto honor, and another unto dishonor? What if God, willing to shew his wrath, and to make his power known, endured with much long suffering the vessels of wrath fitted to destruction, and that he might make known the riches of his glory on the vessels of mercy, which he had afore prepared unto glory, even us, whom he hath called, not of the Jews only, but also of the Gentiles. As he saith also in Osee, I will call them my people which were not my people, and her beloved which was not beloved. And it shall come to pass that in the place where it was said unto them, Ye are not my people, there shall they be called the children of the living God. Esaias also crieth concerning Israel, Though the number of the children of Israel be as the sand of the sea, a remnant shall be saved. For he will finish the work and cut it short in righteousness, because a short work will the Lord make upon the earth. And as Esaias said before, Except the Lord of Sabaoth had left us a seed, we had been as Sodomah, and been made like unto Gomorrah. What shall we say then? That the Gentiles, which followed not after righteousness, have attained to righteousness, even the righteousness which is of faith? But Israel, which followed after the law of righteousness, hath not attained the law of righteousness. Wherefore? Because they sought it not by faith, but as it were by the works of the law. For they stumbled at that stumbling stone. As it is written, Behold, I lay in Sion a stumbling stone and rock of offense, and whosoever believeth on him shall not be ashamed.

0: Salvation Army, welcome to Heartbeat.
1: Someone wisely once said, "Dream like you'll live forever. Live like you'll die today." That might sound intense, but it's great advice. The question is, how do you live each day with that degree of meaning, focus, and purpose? Have you ever heard or read the Latin phrase, coram Deo? Coram Deo refers to something that takes place in the presence of God. The theologian R.C. Sproul says, "To live coram Deo is to live one's entire life in the presence of God, under the authority of God, and to the glory of God." I like that. That definitely sounds like a way to dream like you'll live forever and live like you'll die today. So go and make the most of today.
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